0: I don't wanna.
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1: Mm-hmm.

Welcome to another episode of Vocal Fry here on WFMU. It is Tuesday night, and it's a little bit after 8 o'clock, so that means it's time. It's time for the fry. It's time for you and I to explore whether or not the world can answer the question, what is the weirdest sound people can make with their voices? Tonight we're listening to a lot of rhythmic takes on the answer to that question. And that's what we do here at Vocal Fry every week. We explore all kinds of odd vocal techniques, wordless vocals, rhythmic vocals, using the voice to produce all kinds of sounds that are not normal singing or speech sounds. We listen to lots of yodeling and throat singing, and tonight lots of beatboxing and conical and lilting, and here we've got a little mouth music from Rhiannon Giddens. We just heard from D-Lo Textures, a live solo beatbox piece released as a single by D-Lo. We heard Trung Bao before that, My Way, Dark Side, another single, beatboxing master, some really great beatboxing in there. Sheila Chandra, Chandra, up at the top, East Indian singer who does some tabla bowls, or is it sulcatu? She does some improvised vocal bowl singing on her album Weaving My Ancestors' Voices. And that's Speaking in Tongues 3, or Speaking Tongues, they're called, the pieces. 1, 2, 3. I think there's more than three. That's what we've been listening to so far. We're going to continue in this vein for a while. We've got some more sort of rhythmic vocal stuff, some Scandinavian approaches to something like lilting, sound poetry on deck. Keep it tuned right here. Vocal Fry on WFMU. Then

Dim, dim, tataka, dim, dim, dom, target at the gong. Target at the target at the gang, target at the gang, target at the gang, target at the gang, target at the gang, target at the gang, target at the gang, target at the gang, target at the gang, target at the gang, target at the gang, target at the gang, target at the gang, target at the gang, target at the gang, target at the gang, target at the gang, target at the gang, target at the gang, target at the gang, target at the gang, target at the gang, target at the gang, target at the gang, target at the gang, target at the gang, target at the gang, target at the gang, target at the gang, target at the gang, target at the gang, target at the gang, target at the gang, target at the gang, target at the gang, target at the gang, target at the gang, target at the gang, target at the gang, target at the gang, target at the gang, target at the gang, target at the gang, target at the gang, target at the gang, target at the gang, target at the gang, target at the gang, target at the gang, target at the gang, target at the gang, target at the gang, target at the gang, target at the gang, target at the gang, target at the gang, target at the gang, target at the gang, target at the gang, target at the gang, target at the gang, target at the gang, target at the gang, target at the gang, target at the gang, target at the gang, target at the gang, target at the gang, target at the gang, target at the gang, target at the gang, target at the gang, target at the gang, target at the gang, target at the gang, target at the gang, target at the gang, target at the gang, target at the gang, target at the gang, target at the gang, target at the gang, target at the gang, target at the gang, target at the gang, target at the gang, target at the gang, target at the gang, target at the gang, target at the gang, target at the gang, target at the gang, target at the gang, target at the gang, That they get the target of them, that they get the target of them, that they get the target of them, that they get the target of them, that they get the target of them, that they get the target of them, that they get the target of them, that they get the target of them, that they get the target of them, that they get the target of them, that they get the target of them, that they get the target of them, that they get the target of them, that they get the target of them, that they get the target of them, that they get the target of them, that they get the target of them, that they get the target of them, that they get the target of them, that they get the target of them, that they get the target of them, that they get the target of them, that they get the target of them, that they get the target of them, that they get the target of them, that they get the target of them, that they get the target of them, that they get the target of them, that they get the target of them, that they get the target of them, that they get the target of them, that they get the target of them, that they get the target of them, that they get the target of them, that they get the target of them, that they get the target of them, that they get the target of them, that they get the target of them, that they get the target of them, that they get the target of them, that they get the target of them, that they get the target of them, that they get the target of them, that they get the target of them, that they get the target of them, that they get the target of them, that they get the target of them, that they get the target of them,

0: We're just listening to some Trall from Norway. Ulrika Gunnarsson doing Dragon Molson Polska O Andreas Grevulis Notebook. And from her album called Trall. Trall is a sort of can refer just in general to folk singing, but also is a kind of a style that's similar to lilting, which is the Irish vocal percussion and doing of jigs and reels and other folk song types with vocables rather than words. So the singer acts as an instrumentalist. And that's a similar approach to Scandinavian music there. Before that, B.C. Manjunath and N.S. Manjunath, Manju by Manju Samvada, the name of that single that we heard from them, two Kanakal performers. Kanakal is a style of music that has developed out of the way of teaching the mrindangam. It's like a clay or a jackwood drum with usually goat skin heads and or just a clay pot. And it's played mostly in Carnatic South Indian music. And the different strokes on the drum create different sounds, and each one is described by a syllable. And that's the way that people are taught to play, is they learn the rhythms before playing the drum. They learn to perform the rhythms and how they're constructed verbally using the words or the syllables that stand in for the different strokes. And so that's become a musical style of its own, performing Kanakal. And also known as Solkatu, which is a term that refers to using the syllables, the Kanakal. And then we heard Solkatu before B.C. Manjunath and N.S. Manjunath. We heard Theta Kundi Hani Hari, I'm sorry, Hari Hara Vinayakram doing Gatam Avek Solkatu. That's from a collection of South Indian music, an anthology of classical music from Okoro Radio France record label. And so that's been fun. Kind of goes along with the beatboxing and the tabla bowls, which is the same kind of an approach. Tabla bowls. Tabla is the drum most commonly used in North Indian music, and Sheila Chandra up at the top of the show was performing tabla bowls, which is the use of syllables and as a teaching technique for playing tabla. Bobby Kahn here in the background, a little bit of fun vocalization in his song Recovery from the album the same name. We're going to switch gears a little bit. Charles Amir Kanyon will take us where we're going.
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2: de Pittsburgh. Les silences du G20.
3: Sommet 3, 42, 43, 44, 45, 45, 45, 45, 45, 45, 45, 45, 45, 45, 45, 45, 45, 45, 45, 45, 45, 45, 45, 45, 45, 45, 45, 45, 45, 45, 45, 45, 45, 45, 45, 45, 45, 45, 45, 45, 45, 45, 45, 45, 45, 45, 45, 45, 45, 45, 45, 45, 45, 45, 45, 45, 45, 45, 45, 45, 45, 45, 45, 45, 45, 45, 45, 45, 45, 45, 45, 45, 45, 45, 45, 45, 45, 45, 45, 45, 45, 45, 45, 45, 45, 45, 45, 45, 45, 45, 45, 45, 45, 45, 45, 45, 45, 45, 45, 45, 45, 45, 45, 45, 45, 45, 45, 45, 45, 45, 45, 45, 45, 45, 45, 45, 45, 45, 45, 45, 45, 45, 45, 45, 45, 45, 45, 45, Sommet de Pittsburgh.
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We're listening to a little bit of sound poetry right now on the show. We just heard from Ruth Wilhelmina Meyer. I believe she's Norwegian. Gazenebelvalens Lament, featuring Zacharias Nikolai Meyer Overly, from her album Klang Biotoper. We heard Bob Cobbing before that. I think he's reciting the names of sacred mushrooms. That's the name of the piece, Sacred Mushrooms, from a collection called Punk Poets, Beatniks, and Counterculture Heroes. Before Bob Cobbing, we had Anne-James Chaton, the 24th of September 2009, Evalmont, number 27, from Evalmont's, on Roster Noten Records. Some great work there, turning the voice into, taking a phrase and working it into pure sound. And in a similar approach, Charles Emrakanian up at the beginning of that set, the piece called Just, in which I think we had the bomb was banned in there, I think we banned the bomb in Just, which is from a long collection of kind of key American sound poems called 10 plus 2 is 12 American text sound pieces, which was reissued recently on Other Minds Records. You're listening to Vocal Fry here on WFMU. 15 minutes left in our hour-long weekly exploration of all the weird sounds people can make with their voices. In the background, Jackson McClough's Phoneme Dance in Memoriam to John Cage from his album Open Secrets. A couple things I want to tell you about. One is happening in just a few minutes, and that is Prison are going to be on the Frau Show with Jesse Jarno tonight. He's on from 9 to midnight, so hits the airwaves in about 15 minutes, right on the tail of Vocal Fry. And Prison will be Jesse's guests. They're all set up live in the studio. They're from Rockaway. Jesse calls them soot-covered cosmic truckers, and that sounds about right. They're back for a second visit on the Frau Show, and their new album is called Big Rigs on the BQE on Drag City. And they're going to be out on the road playing out in the Midwest, and then they'll be at Ripper's on Rockaway Beach on the 23rd. Sunday the 23rd. Speaking of upcoming events, the WFMU Literary Guild has been relaunched. Last reading by the Literary Guild was in 2016. It is a series of events happening at the Red Room at KGB Bar in New York City, which is at 85 East 4th Street. And it features WFMU writers, authors, people who have written essays, poems, short stories, all kinds of indescribable or uncategorizable weirdness. And we have a lot of fun. I will be reading the first one of the return, which will be on the 26th. That's a week from Wednesday, a week from tomorrow. Amanda Nazario of WFMU's Out Here in the Field program, she will be emceeing. Emily Saltz will be reading, as well as Dave the Spaz. He'll be reading from his new book, on a biography on Sammy Petrillo. And Elena Razgalova, the historian writing a cultural history of WFMU, will also be there. So check that out.
That's at KGB Bar in the East Village in Manhattan, 85 East 4th Street, and it's on Wednesday the 26th. Starting time is 7 o'clock. It's, there's no cover, but the venue expects you to be nice to their staff with tips and to order a couple of drinks, minimum of two. Great having you along tonight. 10 more minutes. We've got a few pieces to listen to. We're turning now to some ethnic minority music from Yunnan province in China. Some polyphonic, multi-part singing.

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1: Tak-a-jin-a-da, well, thanks a lot for tuning in for another episode of Vocal Fry here on WFMU. I'm Dan Boda, and it's been my pleasure to share weird and interesting vocal techniques and music from around the world with you on another week. What does this make? The 477th hour of Vocal Fry that's aired on WFMU. You can listen to all of the episodes on demand at WFMU.org. And I will just tell you quickly what we've been listening to there at the end, kind of wrapping together some of the threads from tonight. Kayvon Chemirani and the Rhythm Alchemy pulling together Kanakal, onomatopoeia in a Persian tradition, along with some beatboxing on their self-titled album on Molpe Productions. We heard the song Shekasta. And we heard the Lahu before that, an ethnic minority group from Yunnan in China. That's a southwestern province of China. Woni Yahan Shuowei, or Song of the Four Seasons, from a collection called Ali Li, Multipart Folk Songs of Yunnan's Ethnic Minorities, numbers 1 and 2. And that's on Pan Records. A lot of fun today. I hope you enjoyed it. I definitely enjoyed doing it for you. Stick around. Jesse Jarno is up next on WFMU and has live guests in the studio. Prison will be playing. And you got to knock your mind out with that. Right here on listener-sponsored Freeform, WFMU East Orange, WMFU Mount Hope in New York City, and Rockland County, we're at 91.9 FM. See you next time.

Hello, Frousketeers. Welcome to the Frow Show. My name is Jesse. Hope you are doing fantastic wherever you are this evening. That was ZZ Top with I Thank You from 1979. Send that out to the memory of the late, great Frank Beard, who departed today. There's a great Heat Warps remix version of that tune that perhaps we'll get to later in this evening's festivities if you just want to zone in on Frank Beard's drumming. We heard Orca, Celli, and Miller before that. Super expanded version of A Star Is Born, recorded April 23rd of this year at the 100 Club in London. Mdou Mokhtar, recorded in June in Portsmouth, New Hampshire. Not sure of the title of that one, but if you know it, pop in on the playlist at WFMU.org. Let us know. Some live music from Horse Lords right before that. Against Gravity into After the Last Sky. That was recorded by Milwaukee Taper in Madison, obviously. July 12th at the Arts and Literature Laboratory. Molly Obomsween. Title track from the forthcoming record Automatic on Out of Your Heads, which I am extremely looking forward to. That'll be out later this year. Weird Al Qaeda with Dippy Skinner. It's from its recent SoundCloud Jammer. Let's see. Before that, pair of tracks. Two for Tuesday. Always like having a Two for Tuesday here on the Frow Show. We heard Jump doing Oops from their forthcoming record of All People on 577. And also forthcoming on 577, we heard Airlift with Sonistan from their record Spatial Recognition. They are a Philadelphia free improv super duper group. And we have another one of the... Here's the transition. We have another improv super duper group sitting right on the other side of the glass here in... I'm sitting in Studio B, high over Jersey City, here at WFMU. Prison will be joining us in just moments for a live set. I have my hands over the controls for the smoke machine and the bubble machine. They're kind of in a tank, sort of aquarium style that engineer Dave Hollinghurst and I are looking out at, and it will soon be filled with jams and, I don't know, smoke. We'll see. 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And we're going to get into it with Prison. They have an amazing new record out on Drag City, Big Rigs on the BQE. One of the most accurate album titles I think I've heard in years. And take it away, boys. Let's hear some jams as I crank you up in the studio. You're on.

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and everything I always wanted. Everything's familiar, but it's twisted in some strange way. And then I'm in a glass bus, high above the city. It's about to fall off and break. And I said, oh! Ah! Then I woke up! And I was in my normal room that I'm always in when I wake up. The right paintings were on the walls. The blanket was the right color. The right woman was beside me. And I said, oh, thank God I'm awake. That dream was too intense. And then I looked over to my side. And I saw a little baby arm coming from underneath my body. And I thought, oh, no. Ow! Hurt the baby. Then I really woke up.

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2: Amazing. Ladies, gentlemen, however you identify, probably, definitely the only good prison in the United States. Prison. Woo! Thank you, Dave Hollinghurst, for engineering. You're tuned to The Frow Show. This is, in fact, WFMU. And let me get some bed music going. Some of you guys want to get your heads together, come on in here and we can have a frank and earthy rap about the music that we just heard. But, wow, I am personally scraping my brains off the ceiling in here in Studio B. Thank you, Dave, once again. That sounded fantastic. Let's get that Frank Beard loop going behind us. Is this gonna work? Yeah, all right. When you put the Heat Warps Frank Beard loop against the new Jim O'Rourke remote evaluation release, kind of sounds like genuine krautrock. That was fantastic. Prison have an amazing new album, Big Rigs, on the BQE, available from a fine LP purveyor near you. They are waddling, straggling in. What's up, Matt Lilly? How you doing? There's some microphones over there for you guys to talk into. They are turned up right now.
3: Thanks, dude. That was great.
2: Yeah. All right.
3: Oh, thank you, Jesse.
2: Thank you for hoofing out to Jersey City.
3: Oh, man. Our pleasure.
2: So,
3: thanks for being here. Thanks for having us.
2: Tell us who is in this evening's prison lineup, if you will, please.
3: Sure, yeah. Tonight we have Sarim Alrawi on guitar and vocals. We have Matt Leibowitz on bass and synth. And we have Mike Donovan on organ. And Paul Major on guitar and vocals.
2: Woo!
3: Yeah. And my name's Matt Lilly. I play drums and percussion. And we also have Adam Reich here on vocal effects. And he's the one that recorded our newest record in Sunset Park. He's also in a cool band called Real Young and Lazy Horse. So go check them out whenever you get a chance. They rip. It's kind of my favorite band right now.
2: And I believe Adam also responsible for the amazing Doug Shaw tapes that we've been playing on this show from Shea Stadium.
4: Oh, no shit. Yeah,
3: I actually didn't get a chance to listen to that yet, Jesse.
2: Yeah, man.
3: I'm eager to hear that stuff. Yeah. We have some bootlegs, too, of Doug on tour with us.
2: Oh, nice. Right. You guys did a bunch of traveling together.
3: And he was in prison. He played with us.
2: Yeah.
3: We can get you those bootlegs sometime soon.
2: I'm waiting for the live Doug compilation to drop.
3: Yeah.
4: It's coming, bro.
2: Yeah, fantastic. Yeah. So you guys, fresh off a tour.
3: Yeah, we're still tired, actually. we just did a tour in the Midwest. We did a festival in Davenport, Iowa. What's up, Raccoon Motel? Thank you. Then we did Solidarity Studios in Chicago. And then we did Rich Street Records in Columbus, Ohio. And then we did the Bug Jar in Rochester, New York. And now we are here with you. And then we have another show at Rippers in Rockaway Beach coming up on the 23rd, which is this upcoming Sunday. So everybody come out to the beach if you want. It's going to be like 5 p.m. to 9 p.m. It's an afternoon thing, all ages. There's two other bands playing, and Paul's going to DJ.
2: Your natural habitat.
3: It is, yeah. That's where we feel super comfy out there. Paul and I live out at the beach. I've been out there for 11 years. Paul's been there for 7 years now, Paul?
5: A little more than seven.
3: Okay, cool.
5: It changed my life, you know, being in New York City, locked up on the beach.
2: Is that where you were when you were locked down out on the ocean?
5: Yeah, locked down out there. It was sweet.
2: Yeah, you know,
3: it was all right at the beach, actually. Yeah.
2: Is that where you guys jamming through the? through the year?
3: We didn't jam much in 2020, actually. We were playing it pretty safe. We didn't want to, like, compromise anybody's health.
4: After the lockdown was at the beach.
3: That's we did a public show, or, like, a free show in the park in Bayswater. I got permits to play at a skate park, and we had Weak Signal played, and Rob Brin played, and Prison Kid.
2: How legal of you.
3: Very legal of me, yeah. It was a band called Prison to get the permits and everything. But yeah, that went well. That was our first show in like over a year. Our last show before that was at the New Max Fish, and Sam Jane was playing with us. He was still alive.
2: Oh, wow.
3: Yeah, we lost Sam in 2020, which was devastating. But he's with us always, as is Doug Shaw, forever and ever. We carry them with us every time we jam. We think of them every time we jam.
2: How much planning is there before a Prison set, or even just discussion?
4: this guy talks a lot.
2: Are they plans, or is it just...
4: I don't know what it is. I must have tuned it out. But,
3: come on. No, there isn't much planning, really. I mean, like, we kind of have sort of a formula. You'll notice, like, some patterns that are consistent from show to show, but there's a lot of variety, too. And then if there's any kind of talk before a show, it might be like, hey, do you want to start with synths and then go into guitars and then drums come in? Or, like, on the record, we have Ryan Sawyer comes in on percussion first, and then we all start to join, and then it goes into a jam, and then it ends with percussion. So we thought that would be a nice idea to, like, bookend one of the sides with percussion. And that came from one of the shows that we did a few months before we recorded, where that was just a loose idea. I think it was Sarum's idea. Like, how about we start Ann with Sawyer? And the show went really well. That, like, first thing that Sawyer said right after the show was, like, we should make a record like that. And then me and Sarum looked at each other like, oh, damn, yeah, that's a good idea. And then we hit up Rish, because he's a good friend of ours, and he's got a nice studio out in Brooklyn. And, so then we made the record in like 3 hours. We did it in one session.
2: Just classic style one.
3: Yeah, we did one long take, and then we did two, if you want to call them short takes. We did two 20-minute takes.
4: Just,
3: yeah, they're long, you know.
2: How long is a short take?
3: 20 minutes.
2: Yeah, yeah.
4: It's on the side of a record.
3: One side of a record. The long one, we felt like we didn't want to split it in half, so we were like, well, let's just try 2 20-minute long ones, and it worked out.
4: And the long one wasn't that good.
3: Long one's pretty good, but the short ones are better.
2: You know, I know when Oneida jams, everything is in the key of O. Is there a strategy? Is there a key of Prison?
3: That's these guys. What key do you guys usually play in? I don't know anything about that.
2: Oh, yeah, you're just a drummer.
4: Can you guess what key you play?
3: I really
4: don't
3: know. Is it E?
4: You got it.
2: Yeah. Wow. The secret key.
3: Yeah.
4: The best
3: one. We just saw Oneida
4: in
3: Chicago, actually.
4: Every Bo Diddley record. Every Bo Diddley song.
3: I picked these dudes up. Yeah. I flew them in. They flew out to Chicago, and I drove all the gear out to Chicago and picked them up in Chicago on the way to Iowa.
2: By yourself?
3: I drove all the gear out by myself and slept in the van.
4: The whole ride he was trying to figure out what key we played.
2: Finally got it!
3: And we lucked out. Like, the night that I picked them up at the airport was also the night that Oneida was playing at the Empty Bottle in Chicago. So I picked them up at the airport and hustled over to the show and, like, caught a show.
2: Right on!
3: Yeah. We haven't seen Oneida in a long time. That was a good time.
2: What's life in the Prison van? What is the Prison mobile?
3: It's a 2010 Toyota Sienna without a front bumper. I call it the Stalker Mom.
4: It's a scary looking vehicle.
2: Did you say the Stalker
3: really
2: Mom?
3: Stalker Mom.
4: We don't get pulled over because the police are too.
3: They're scared.
4: They're
3: of
4: like,
3: us.
4: What? I don't want to deal with that.
3: Everyone
2: in prison.
3: It looks ugly. It looks like something out of Mad Max. It's But yeah, we squeezed all four of us into the van. It was me and Matt Leibowitz and Sarum and Paul and all the gear trucking across the country in a 2010.
4: You sit on each other's laps.
3: Minivan. No, we didn't sit.
2: Yeah.
3: We got on each other's nerves a little bit, but we didn't sit on each other's laps.
2: What are you jamming on the on your rides?
3: What did we jam?
4: You're really into live albums.
3: Well, yeah.
2: Are they albums or are they tapes?
3: No, they were CDs.
4: CDs are only, apparently. Yeah.
3: But we were listening to some David Bowie at the BBC. That was pretty cool.
5: Some zombies.
3: We heard some zombies, yeah. Sarum didn't like the Ween Country album.
2: What?
3: Yeah, that's
2: what I said. Oh, come on!
3: Yeah, he didn't get it. He was like, this sucks. What
4: I don't
3: is
4: think
3: this?
4: I said that, did I?
3: I think you were kind of drunk.
4: Was it late at night?
3: It was right after I picked you up. It was after the Oneida show. You were like, this is trash, dude. What is
4: oh,
3: this?
4: I was exhausted from the end.
3: Yeah, you retired. I was like, this is hilarious.
4: Country music?
2: There's a new expanded version of that. If you really just want to get your ears into that.
3: That's what I was
4: no
3: playing.
4: Offense to Ween. I'm sure Ween is one of the
3: I already have it.
2: New Jersey legends, man.
3: Yeah, New Hope, baby.
4: Jimi Hendrix. What
3: else did we listen to? Oh, we listened to some early Dead. We listened to that 7366.
2: Sick.
5: Some elevators.
3: Elevators, yeah, too, nice. Yeah. I had a
2: studio, live?
3: No, it was live.
2: Oh, and, which yeah, one?
3: On TV. It's a Texas Psych Garage comp, like bootleg.
2: Right. Because there's an elevators boot that came out that I think is the show that, like, Stacey Starkweather totally freaks out at. And you can't really tell, at least the parts that I've heard, it's just the 13th floor elevators, and it sounds awesome.
3: Yeah.
5: But, Stacey bugged out at that show?
2: Well, I don't know if it's that one, but it's it's like February 67 at the Houston Star Theater, I think, is the freakout tape.
3: Wow.
2: Supposedly. I mean, my understanding is they took acid for every single performance and, like, including, like, scheduling multiple shows on a single day to, like, maximize their dosage.
3: Whoa.
5: The cops didn't really like them.
2: No.
5: In fact, that this really freaked me out. This happened to me. This is Stacey Sutherland, but there was a show where the cops broke it up, and they took him, Stacey, and he's tripping balls. And started driving out of town into the country. And then they looked back at him and said, "You went for our gun." And he thought he was sure they were going to take him out to kill him. And he
3: luckily we didn't see hardly any cops out there, which was cool. But we did get followed by a trooper in upstate New York. But yeah, we tried to take like scenic routes. We stopped in Ithaca, went to the falls, and you know. We made a nice trip out of it. It was fun.
4: I knew the guy. I texted him. I told him he was fun.
3: Yeah.
2: But not a great era to be a very psychedelicized band based in Texas. You could probably, you know, obviously a lot of California bands pulled that off, some Northeastern bands, but that is not the right environment to be an acid commune and slash band.
3: Yeah, yeah. Texas is super scary.
2: Cool.
3: But, so things are going well, man. Drag City already, like, sold out of the first pressing of, or the first run of our latest record, and they're scrambling to get more pressed. And,
2: right on.
3: We're really stoked on everything. It's really great. We're having a blast.
2: Cool. Where, let's see, do you have worldwide web fronts that you can point people to?
3: Well, there's, like, the Drag City website, you know.
2: Sure.
3: You can go there. We have a band camp. I don't know. Yeah, we have a band camp.
4: Yeah, I think it's prisonjams.bandcamp.com.
3: Yeah, prisonjams.bandcamp.com is one of them. But otherwise, it's good to just like come to the
4: fans,
3: show and come to the shows and buy the records straight from us.
4: Just picture one guy.
3: But there's also like some good stuff on YouTube. There's a lot of our like live sets or a couple of our live sets are on the Drag City YouTube channel, which is worth checking out.
2: If people send you blank tapes, will you copy some prison cassettes?
3: Hell yeah! Call me 718 Furball. I'm down. that's the contact for central booking, dude.
4: I'll send them some cooler stuff.
3: Okay, yeah, I'll put you in touch with Sarum. He's got cooler stuff than what I have. Yeah, Sarum has this very charming New York dialect. If anybody out there wants to have a tape full of Sarum yapping, flapping his gums, there's plenty of that. He's got a lot of jokes going out of same on the air.
6: Doctor jokes.
3: Doctor jokes.
4: You want to hear a doctor joke?
3: Take it easy, Sarum.
4: Guy goes to the doctor, sitting there with the doctor. The doctor tells him, "Listen, you got to stop masturbating." The guy says, "Why?" Doctor says, "So I can examine you."
2: go in there and do a rim shot. I'll turn the mic back on.
3: I wasn't ready. I should have been behind the kid.
2: Amazing. Yeah. Guys, thank you so much again for coming down and playing. Really appreciate it. Go see him at Ripper's. Wait, Saturday at Ripper's?
3: Sunday, the 23rd, this upcoming Sunday. Sunday. Yeah, 5 p.m.
4: Sunday.
3: Emily Robb Band is also going to be there, and Lottie's are going to be there.
2: Do that
3: Paul
2: again.
3: Major's going to be there.
2: I put the reverb on your channel. Do the Sunday. I meant for the Sunday,
3: Sunday, that, Sunday.
6: Raceway Park!
7: Raceway Park!
2: Yeah. New York, everybody.
3: Jesse, thank you so much.
2: Thanks for coming, and see you guys.
3: Really honor to be here.
2: Honor to have you. And I'll see you guys soon. We're going to keep floating now with this Frank Beard Memorial Chugel that we got going on in the background. But I'm going to turn fade your mics out and figure out what I'm doing next.
3: Right, thanks, Jesse.
2: Thanks, Matt. All right. 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My name's Jesse. This is The Frow Show. That was an incredible set by Prison. Yeah. All right. What's happening now is happening now. I'm going to listen to a little bit more of this Jim O'Rourke. I'm going to fade out the Frank Beard, and then we'll float on into this next set. You can come hang out on the playlist, WFMU.org, if you're looking for other weirdos. And I'll catch you in a bit.

Take.

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Jersey. Yeah.

0: Hey, everybody. Sorry to interrupt the Frank Beard Memorial ZZ Top Motorik edit by the Heat Warps, but getting to the end of this evening's festivities, and time for me to roll out. Let's see, this ZZ Top Motorik edit came out of Brian Eno, Tit for Tat, an outtake. I'm not sure when it's from originally, but he played it on Dutch radio in 1999, which is how it circulates. Wow, I'm just going to get sucked right into this groove, aren't I? We heard Nobukazu Takamura before that with Savonarola's Insight from Knot of Meanings, came out last year on Thrill Jockey. Golden Brown with a live cut, Hop High My Lulu Gal, recorded June 12th of this year at the Let It Be stage in Denver, Colorado. New music from Christopher Bothan, Ornan Barkey, Johan Berthlin, and Andreas Werlin, Lizardite from their album Serpentine. It's coming out soon on, or actually I think that's out now, on Black Truffle. So link to that in the playlist at WFMU.org. Ted Lucas with Anastasia from the Rainy Days disc of the from the Images of Life box set. New music from the Wow Wow Collective from their third and apparently final album, the title track Taranga. That's what we heard on Sahel Sounds. M. Sage with Near Faraway Place. Shout out to Bruce Johnston, I must assume, from the new album Brush Flyer on Revenge International. The Sonora Trio 15 with Wide Friend from Times Square live in Los Angeles. You can find that on their band camp. Athro Taxis with Only Thick Makes Does the Shopping Too. One of those song titles that makes me feel I'm having a mental event. I found that over on SoundCloud, as I did the track before that by the Alley Cats with two S's, Auteur. And we began that set in the same place we're ending it, coming out of this awesome Frank Beard loop. We heard Scott Ray with The Swamp's Slow Water Comes from Abstract Composite. And that's what we heard in that set. Thank you. Once again, incredibly to Prison for hoofing it out to Jersey City for playing a live session here in Studio B. Thanks again to Dave Hollinghurst for the amazing and unflappable engineering job. Super appreciated. Don't have live music much on this show. Like, actually live music. I think I forgot to really emphasize the fact that that was a actual live session, not something that we all came in here some afternoon and recorded, but they were in there. I hope you could tell that. I've had a fantastic time as always. Thank you so much for listening. It's truly the happiest place on earth, this radio station we got going. I'll be back here next week, same time. Till then, you're tuned to WFMU East Orange, WMFU Mount Hope, in New York City and Rockland County at 91.9 FM and online, WFMU.org. Here's Pedro. See you later. Bye.
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0: because people need 2 weeks off, dog.
1: In Italy, they do Ferragosto, which is a holiday in August, and it's kind of like a one-week thing, but they end up shutting everything down for almost the entirety of August.
0: Yeah.
1: And, like, I know there was a lot of Americans in Italy who would complain, how can they just shut down for a whole...
0: I can eat whatever I want, whenever I want.
1: I'm like, dude, we should really be bringing that shit to America.

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Yes, 4 minutes over the hour, here we are opening up this small, tiny, humble window that we open up every single week to La Latinidad at WFMU. Special celebration tonight around the party of Ferragosto, celebrated in Italy, and in any other way, all around the Latin countries. The reason for the celebration is quite simple. All the great memories that I had just celebrating Ferragosto back in the wild days. That's a number one. And second, the opportunity to play Italian music beginning to win 3 hours of uninterrupted great music. And now and then I love to enjoy, and I hope you do too. But beyond everything, I guess it's the message that goes behind the Ferragosto. It's pretty much a celebration of life. It's a celebration of people. It's just a reminder that sometimes we should remember that we shouldn't be... living to work, but just the other way around, work for living. We seem to be really eager to forget that.

really tight selection that I have for you tonight. Like I mentioned before, is we're talking about a set that is pretty much 3 hours long, with a really great, great selection. But again, you're going to be the one making the judgments of that. 90% of it is pretty much Italian music or Italian produced music. It's some Latin and Italian inspired music. And here and there, it may be tracks that I can disassociate for the celebration of Ferragosto.

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4: Every August, half of Italy shuts down for a holiday called Ferragosto. A lot of people think of it today as a beach vacation, but it didn't start as that. The tradition goes back to ancient Rome. Its name comes from Feriae Augusti, which means festivals or rest periods of Augustus. So originally, it was celebrated in the beginning of August as a time for people to rest after weeks of hard agricultural work. Centuries later, the celebration became connected to August 15th, which is the Catholic feast of the Assumption of the Virgin Mary. And over time, Ferragosto became the unofficial peak of Italian summer. Families head to the beach, people travel on vacation, some people go to their hometowns, businesses close, cities empty out, and everyone in Italy seems to take a break at the same time. For some people, it's just one day. For others, or most people, I should say, it's the whole month. So Ferragosto today is part ancient Roman tradition, part religious holiday, and part national summer vacation. So basically, it's Italy's way of saying, don't worry about it, we'll take care of it next month. Ci vediamo a settembre. Nice, huh?

This is my alphabet. Because time goes on and things are changing in my world, here is a new alphabet for the children of my generation. Of course, all these words have a meaning for me, but other generations might find a different mood to their world. My alphabet goes like this. A stands for anything, and B for bionic and Bach. C stands for claustrophobia, and D for dirty old man. E stands for everyone. F is full frontal and friends. G, of course, stands for getting

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And leading lady starts with L. Naturally, M is for me. N is for never again. O is for that famous story. And P for pain and poverty. Q stands for quality, which is better than quantity. R stands for rock and roll fan. 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

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And Z, dear child, for the zero you will get if you don't learn.

0: because people need 2 weeks off, dog.
1: In Italy, they do Ferragosto, which is a holiday in August, and it's kind of like a one-week thing, but they end up shutting everything down for almost the entirety of August.
0: Yep.
1: And, like, I know there was a lot of Americans in Italy who would be, how can they just shut down for a whole...
0: I can eat whatever I want, whenever I want.
1: I'm like, dude, we should really be bringing that shit to America.

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0: people need 2 weeks off, dog. 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
1: in Italy, they do Ferragosto, which is a holiday in August, and it's kind of like a 1 week thing, but they end up shutting everything down for almost the entirety of August.
0: Yep.
1: And like, I know there was a lot of Americans in Italy who were like, how can they just shut down for a whole?
0: I can eat whatever I want, whenever I want.
1: I'm like, dude, we should really be bringing that shit to America.

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just 51 minutes over the hour. It's time to say good night, good evening. In a few minutes, DJ Bones, the Bonesinator, with a great selection, is going to come over and kick me out of the studio, as I totally deserve.

So we just did it one more year in Radio Futura, this celebration of Ferragosto, this celebration of life, this reminder that maybe, just maybe, you are supposed to work to live and not the other way around. You know what, it would be great, now that I'm thinking about it, if you use these 3 hours, it's going to be out in the archives, the same thing that happens with previous specials of Ferragosto, you're going to use this mix for your gathering with friends and stuff. Please make a video and tag us in Instagram. 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And I would like to see how you use these 3 hours of Italian goodness. 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Until next week, please, please, please, be really nice to each other. And buon Ferragosto to tutti.

0: Bonsolator.org. I'm your host, DJ Bonson. This is the Bonsolator. Here for another week of sounds and music and voices and talk and opinions that aren't just my own because I have a friend here today. Let's see. Talk, friend.
1: Good morning.
0: Is that the right? Here, keep talking.
1: Can you hear me out there?
0: Yeah, I think that's the one. Can you raise up the microphone a bit?
1: Raise it up.
0: All right, cool. Hi.
1: Hello.
0: Yeah, I have a co-host today, which I haven't done, you know, outside the marathon. I haven't had a friend on air before. This is my buddy, Nate. Say hi.
1: Hi there.
0: Okay.
1: That's all I have to say.
0: So, won't distract too much from the music tonight. I remember doing a co-host once with DJ, Perro Caliente, that we both know, actually. I don't think you remember him. He remembers you. But,
1: that tends to be how it goes.
0: We talked for, like, 20 minutes during a mic break, and people got mad in the chat. They're like, what, is this a marathon? What is this? But
1: they come here for good music.
0: They come for music, yeah. They come for the tunes and sometimes the vibes. So, let's go over the tunes and the vibes. We just heard Jan Riley with the track Because Today. So you have to zoom in on the text there. I'm old.
1: He's getting ancient.
0: I'm getting really, my eyesight is really bad. Because Today off Winter Sun, put out by Agimus Music in 2025. Jan Riley recently played in Bryant Park this past weekend with Mark Rebo. I think that's how you pronounce the name. Do you know Mark Rebo at all?
1: No, only celestially.
0: Celestially?
1: Yeah.
0: You've astral projected and...
1: Like twice, but it wasn't that much. It was like a couple minutes.
0: Yeah. A couple minutes with Mark Rebo. That's more than most.
1: No, I mean, you could get on there. You just have to... It's really just about waiting in the queue.
0: That's fair.
1: Yeah.
0: There are keys in the astral plane. I didn't...
1: It doesn't get better.
0: It doesn't, yeah. I always do my best to avoid queues, but good to know.
1: Yeah.
0: I'd be curious about what's the traffic like when you're...
1: It really
0: out
1: depends
0: in space.
1: On the time. You know, funny enough, it's kind of like inverse, but like reversed.
0: Uh-huh.
1: So, do the math.
0: Before that was the Fina Shanda with Au Dujeti. No, Dude Jet. That's a Dude, Dudette, and then Jet. Off an album named after the artist, put up by Convo in 2026. Before that, a name I don't think I can pronounce on air. I'm not going to try because that would get me in trouble. But the song was called If You Want a Party, Come Over to My House, off the record O, put out by Ninja Tune in 26. For that, Cube with, I think that's supposed to be Alternar version, put up off of Wild Rubber, put up a Universal Broadcast. Apparently New York City-based artist, although I don't think I've heard of them. For that, Neo Geodesia with Okna Stamina off an album of the same name, put out by Chinabot, 2026. And we kicked off our set with our usual theme, Welcome to My Dream by Tiny Tim off of God Bless Tiny Tim, put up by Reprise in 1968.
1: This is your dream, isn't it?
0: Huh?
1: This is your dream.
0: Yeah. Living the dream. Okay. On the radio.
1: Just hope I don't wake up.
0: WFMU. Who are you on WFMU? I don't know who I am except the Bonsolator. But you did college radio, right?
1: Yeah, for 3 months? 2 months?
0: Does this remind you of that at all?
1: No, this feels... I'm a little more afraid to...
0: You're scared?
1: Yeah, here. Are you scared?
0: Are you scared right now? Of the voices? And
1: I hear the voices.
0: All the bouncing that's happening right now?
1: I think it's...
0: Taking over your mind.
1: Listen to the Bonsolator?
0: Yeah, it's kind of cooler than college radio.
1: I wouldn't go that far.
0: Yeah, we both did... What was it, the core, right? Mm-hmm. With Rutgers University. Good times.
1: Go Scarlet.
0: Alright, you gave me a terrible music suggestion that I'm going to play.
1: This man is against Frank Zappa.
0: I personally don't
1: politically,
0: care.
1: Politically, musically, emotionally.
0: Philosophically. Me and Zappa just don't see eye to eye, but
1: he hasn't seen Chunga's Revenge yet, though.
0: That's what I'm trying to remedy here on air with, a song called, I thought it was Chunga's Revenge, but it's Chunga.
1: I haven't astro projected with Frank yet, so.
0: There's a book on how to do that, actually. I have it in my bag. I'll show you during the mic break.
1: That's for those who want to wait in the queue.
0: In the queue. But, yeah, you're currently listening to WFMU 91.1 FM and online at WFMU.org. I'm your host, DJ Bonce, with my friend Nate on the Bonceillator. I hate when that song comes in and it's like so abrupt after the last one. Kind of catchier though. Anyways, Chunga's Revenge by Frank Zappa is what we're going to be listening to next. So stay tuned and I'll talk to you soon.
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0: 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I'm your host, DJ Bonson. This is the Bonsolator with guest host, Nate. Hi, Nate.
1: Hi, Bons.
0: feeling better about being on air?
1: It still feels like I'm looking over a cliff, but I guess the cliff has, like, rocks on the bottom, so...
0: Why rocks?
1: Well, it's at least, like, a physical, you know...
0: It could be puffy kitten clouds.
1: We're not there yet.
0: It could be, you know, saber-tooth alligators, but you know, really, really well-mannered, and they have dinner parties.
1: Well, I think the most deadly animal on Earth is actually, to humans at least, is the Nile crocodile.
0: Maybe why?
1: Not an alligator. Well, they eat so many humans. I think it's like a couple hundred a year.
0: Is that the most, like, statistically?
1: Yeah, I guess so. From what I read on the internet.
0: I would believe it. I believe every... Did you ChatGPT that?
1: No, I didn't quite ChatGPT it, but I did Google it, which is close enough.
0: It's basically the same. You know, every Google search is now run through, like, Google Gemini.
1: I really try to avoid it. I go right below it, and I click on a stupid link.
0: Yeah.
1: Just to spite AI for the next, you know, couple months. And then I'll give in, maybe. But there was this one crocodile, and he had a name. He ate, allegedly, 200 people.
0: One crocodile?
1: One crocodile. There's figures that say
0: that's
1: more
0: cool.
1: Like 50, but
0: that's
1: I want
0: a killer croc, man.
1: That's a killer croc. And I'm just saying, it's unfortunate we don't have those in the States. Because, I don't know, it'd make life a little more interesting.
0: That would make sense. I'm thinking, because we have crocodiles, but not Nile.
1: No, crocodiles. It's mainly alligators in Florida.
0: Yeah.
1: But there's a couple crocodiles.
0: Maybe. Otherwise, how would Elton John have written Crocodile Rock? You know, because...
1: Maybe he's a traveled man.
0: Maybe he went to the Nile River and learned about crocodiles. Have you ever listened to the song Crocodile Rock?
1: No.
0: No?
1: No, we could put it on.
0: I don't want to play that song. Do you like Elton John?
1: No, not at all.
0: Okay, cool. Okay, we can still be friends because you made me listen to Frank Zappa.
1: And what did you say about that?
0: It was cool. I liked it.
1: See?
0: It was like, he rocked out on that song. Let's recap what we heard after Frank Zappa. What we just heard before going on this mic break. You picked this record, Lamb Chop. Up with People. It's a split 7-inch put out by Tired Gear, 1999.
1: Third Gear.
0: Oh, Third Gear. I'm tired. I'm the Tired
1: Gear.
0: What is Lamb Chop? Shout out to my friend whose dog passed away and whose dog name was Lamb Chop.
1: Really?
0: Yeah. So rest in peace, Lamb Chop. No, Lamb.
1: Oh, just
0: dog's name was Lamb. Well, that's on my mind, so, you know, rest in peace, Lamb. It's a beautiful dog. Sweet like a lamb chop.
1: I hope he's chasing lambs up in wherever he is.
0: That'd be kind of weird. Chase yourself.
1: No, well,
0: should do that on Earth. Find yourself.
1: Yeah, you're right. Maybe we don't have time for it, but the ball quandary was always on my mind.
0: Ball quandary? It's esoteric knowledge. You can't talk about ball on air.
1: Oh, you're right.
0: People don't have ball. What's the band Lamb Chop about? What's their story?
1: I don't know much except that they're from Ohio.
0: That's cool. Ohio's scary.
1: They've been doing it for a while. Yeah.
0: Ohio scares me. Before that was... Rock and Roll, yeah, I remember that. That was cool. We found it like 5 years ago. Longer than that. I've never been back to Cleveland. Have you been back to Cleveland?
1: No, I guess I have. We've been through Ohio, but not to Cleveland.
0: Michael Hurley. This is also your pick. We did back-to-back.
1: You gave me a lot of...
0: Wild Geese's off Itacon Snack by Gnome Song. Or put out by Gnome Song in 2009. That was a good song. I have no comments. I kind of don't remember it at this point. Like, I get so tired, and then... Is that how it went?
1: Does the geese calls, I think that's my favorite part.
0: Do you know, can you do a goose call? Can you do any, you're a nature person.
1: Oh! No, not really.
0: No? Any other critters?
1: I can do cats pretty good.
0: Yeah, do a cat. Okay, that's kind of cool. Meow. That's my cat.
1: That's not bad. That's more of a bullfrog. Do you guys have peepers now?
0: Capers?
1: Peepers.
0: Peepers? No, what are peepers?
1: They're tiny little frogs. They
0: go like, meep.
1: They croak really loud. They go,
0: no, we don't got those. We've got, we have rats. We have lots of rats, and they make lots of noises.
1: Can you make a rat sound?
0: Oh my god, how do...
1: That's pretty good.
0: Kind of like
1: that.
0: Kind of
1: like piggy-esque.
0: That's a little, yeah, but like the little scream. Before Michael Hurley was, we really liked this song. This one was a New Jersey artist, Owen Lake and the Tragic Loves. Or was it, did I?
1: I might have met him. Yeah, it's the Tragic Loves. What if it goes right?
0: What if it goes right? It's kind of like the one Sinatra song, Something Stupid. You know, kind of capturing that, like, you know, the chase of romance, but... What if it goes right? What if you do the wrong thing? Buried Deep My Heart is the record put up by Carrier Records, partially funded by grant given by Princeton University, so shout out to Princeton. WPRB, right? That's the Princeton. I should know this as a fellow radio person. Yeah, WPRB. Because I always say WPBR by mistake. I'm always
1: saying WPBR. They got a party down there.
0: They don't, actually. Well, we went to the party school.
1: Rutgers,
0: yeah.
1: Party.
0: we had our own kind of partying. But I remember going to... When I told my family I went to Rutgers, they were like, oh, yeah, Slutgers.
1: That's what they know it as?
0: That's what they call it, yeah, because it's a party school, you know? We're just too cool. We just knew...
1: You could,
0: The parties were too boring for us.
1: Right. Of course.
0: But, yeah, WPRB is a great radio station. Princeton's radio station. So cool that Princeton gave money to Owen Lake and the Tragic Loves to make a really good record, from what it sounds like. Before that, The Thugs with Underground Mystical Gathering off Mighty Tiger Dubs, put up by Agu Records in 2026.
1: I think that one was a Bonk special.
0: That was definitely... No, that was a Bonsy track, for sure. It was played at the wrong RPM, which I like doing because songs sound good at any speed. Especially the wrong one. And then before that was, Frank Zappa with Chunga's Revenge. Not Chunga's Revenge. Off of Chunga's Revenge, put out by UMG in 1970.
1: If you're worried, Eric is in the queue to Astro Project with Frank later this year.
0: That's what you have... What?
1: I signed you up.
0: You signed me up? Oh, yeah. Okay.
1: You'll
0: Thank
1: see
0: you.
1: Frank soon.
0: That'd be cool. I would like to...
1: It will be
0: cool. You're right. All right, I gotta think positively. This is a time of the show where I usually read off things that are happening at the station. Maybe you can come from your magical astral projection land and check a movie out. We actually don't have any movies coming up. I lied, but we have events coming up in Monty Hall this Saturday. August 22nd, we have WFMU. Okay, no, I lied again. Dinner and a movie.
1: And Dine Me.
0: Hosted by DJ Matt Fiveash. 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
1: That's
0: dinner
1: reasonable.
0: And a movie.
1: That's reasonable.
0: Doors at 3:30, shows at 4.
1: When's the dinner?
0: I don't know. I think after the movie.
1: I just want that in writing, so I know what I'm eating.
0: you want to skip the movie, go straight to the dinner?
1: Well, I just want to know if I can or not, you know.
0: I'm sure late arrivals, you know, tolerated.
1: Okay.
0: I don't think they'll hate you.
1: As long as I don't hit garlic, they won't hate me.
0: Yeah, I mean, you know, obviously this is a little bit of a discriminatory event to vampires, but, you know, who
1: it's
0: wants those bloodsuckers around?
1: Yeah. Well, let's not go that far.
0: All right, I'm like 5% vampire on my mother's side, so I can say it.
1: He's 107, so.
0: I am 108 next week. Yeah. What else is going on? Well, this just happened, but I wanna talk about it because we were listening to this on the drive here. Reverb's getting crazy. On the Frau show, but just this past episode, Jesse Jarno had Prison, which is Rockaway's soot-covered Cosmic Truckers, returned to WFME for a live session on the Frau show, celebrating the release of their newest album, Big Rigs, on the BQE on Drag City. They're on the road this month in Davenport, Chicago, Columbus, and Rochester, and back at Rippers in Rockaway Beach on Sunday, August 23rd. So we caught a little bit of their live session, which was really cool, very jammy stuff. So check those guys out. Let me see if there's any other cool events going on. Oh, this one's cool. On Friday, August 28th, from 3 to 6 p.m. on Mona's show, J.G. Thurwell returns to the WFMU studios for a three-hour guest DJ set and interview about his final Fotis album and forthcoming Archer soundtrack releases. You ever listen to Fotis? Or
1: no,
0: Fetus?
1: I have.
0: They're crazy. It's a crazy one. I think I tried playing one of their songs, not realizing there were a lot of curses on it, so I just quickly swap out. But he's around. I've seen him at shows. He looks like the dude from Gorillaz,
1: oh,
0: Murdoch.
1: Really?
0: He kind of looks like really? Like IRL Murdoch, in my opinion.
1: So
0: very mod.
1: You have to go see this show then.
0: Or you have to listen to it. You can't see the radio.
1: I guess not. Flip of the old time here.
0: On August 30th, Sunday, WFMU and DJ Susie Hot Rod present Thick, live music and live on the air. 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It's free. The door's at 4:30 and the show is at 5. Can you pass me? There's another clipboard. Not that one. That one. Thank you. Do you read anymore? Have you given up on reading?
1: No, I've been reading a lot lately, actually.
0: What have you been reading?
1: I've been reading A People's History to the United States.
0: Oh, the Howard Zinn?
1: Yeah. I've been reading, what's a good one? The Solace of Open Spaces by, what is her name, Gretchen something. It's excellent. It's a short, it's all about Wyoming. It's really good.
0: What was that called again?
1: The Solace of Open Spaces. It's excellent. It's a really good read. If you want a quick read and you want to go to Wyoming.
0: Is it like a non-fiction book or?
1: No, it is non-fiction. It's non-fiction. It's about her time in.
0: Gretel Elrich.
1: Thank you. It's about her moving to Wyoming and becoming a cowgirl. It's really good. I'm not describing it well. It's her writing is very beautiful. It's really poetic, and it describes Wyoming in an excellent way.
0: Are there any cool twists and turns?
1: I couldn't ruin it.
0: Any Area 51 encounters, Chupacabra. You know.
1: You'd have to read it to find out, really.
0: Yeah, I only read things if they have cryptids in it. Kind of my quota.
1: This makes sense.
0: There has to be some allusion to Mothman the Yeti.
1: Is that why you take your annual West Virginia trip?
0: Yeah, for the museum. I go to the Mothman Museum.
1: You also do a little more than that. You try to summon them.
0: The summon? You can't summon Mothman. Just like, you know.
1: I leave out a light.
0: And he's just there.
1: You have to leave a light on, though.
0: No, because the moth?
1: Yeah.
0: That's kind of prejudice. I don't think Mothman. But you know how Mothman appears, right? When disaster strikes.
1: At least he's being heroic, that's kind of.
0: I don't think he doesn't intervene. You know, he's kind of lazy about it.
1: But I need a bystander or two.
0: Anyways, this was an awful segue to talk about the program guide LCD. I was trying to do a thing about reading, but because it's a book. But I mean, there's animals on the cover, so those are kind of like cryptids.
1: You can give that to a child, and they'd enjoy it.
0: Yeah, it's cool. There's a lot of comics and articles, so you might learn a thing or two while you're having fun looking at the pretty comics.
1: It's all ages.
0: I don't know about
1: Mothman,
0: I mean, yeah,
1: included.
0: I think so. I don't think Mothman. Okay, now you're just lying.
1: The salesman in me just really wants to lie to the public.
0: To the public? No.
1: We tell
0: good truths and little lies, you know. But no, there's a lot of good truths. And probably also a lot of lies in the news copy of LCD. If you don't have an issue and you want one, visit iwantmylcd.com to order a copy. If you donated $75 or more, or a Swag for Life member living in the U.S., you'll be getting an LCD automatically. So it should have been in your mailbox like 2 months ago. Unless you don't open, do you check your mail like every day?
1: Every other day.
0: Wow, I'm a daily mail checker.
1: You gotta be honest. Sometimes
0: you
1: New York City people.
0: I get a lot of I get a lot of mail order stuff. Not from Amazon though. I'm kind of old school. I go to catalogs and
1: eBay's great.
0: I do like eBay. Really? I went through an eBay phase. Yeah.
1: Anything but Jeff Bezos would be excellent.
0: I love Jeff. No, that's not true. I can't even finish that sentence. But I'm also. I don't know. It's like, I feel like, it's kind of hard, man. Like, I'll be in places and they have a whole Amazon essential lines now. Have you noticed that?
1: No.
0: You get like Clorox wipes and it's all like generic Amazon branded stuff. I have an office job, like an office person, and I notice that all the time. I just have that in the offices. And it makes me upset, makes me sad. But I don't expect anything less of a corporation than to have, you know, Amazon stuff.
1: This is true until they have, you know, me branded as Amazon.
0: Amazon branded meat?
1: No, me. Like as
0: oh, a, you. Oh, yeah. I thought you were talking about, like, the glue meat. Do you know about the 3D printed glue meat?
1: Is it like the Beyond Burgers?
0: No. No. Vegans eat those. Are you were vegan once.
1: Yeah.
0: Do you regret it?
1: No. I never regret it.
0: Do you feel like you're on a lower vibrational plane since you've started eating meat again?
1: Definitely, but it's worth it because I like to be with my kinfolk of the common.
0: What do you mean condescending to meat? Common? I think meat eaters are elite.
1: Well, I'd say it's common. Wait, like, literally. Meat? Yes, I'd say the majority of people eat meat. Isn't that common?
0: Talk to, like, India.
1: Well, that's true.
0: Which is, like, one of the most populated countries on the planet, right?
1: You're right.
0: So maybe, you know, you
1: statistically, I have to look that one up, but
0: I think you should get ChatGPT to come up with a flowchart.
1: Hey, chat.
0: Hi. How can I help you?
1: I need to order some stuff from Amazon, but also I need to do a quick fax. That's about it. I mean, pretty simple stuff.
0: I would continue with this bit, but I feel like we gotta keep playing music.
1: Someone's gonna yell at us.
0: It's gonna be Jeff Bezos. He's actually a huge Bonsolator fan.
1: I believe it.
0: He sent me tons of fan mail, but it's all in, like, clawed code, so I can't read it. It's all vibe-coded. He's vibe-coded me emails.
1: I wish someone would vibe-code me emails.
0: It's a heavy sound of me trying to figure out what's a play next that won't. Okay, I'm gonna play this next song.
1: He's gonna play it.
0: 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Maybe one day we'll have WFMU scream directly into our brains. But till then, these receivers are necessary. So stick around, stay tuned for more music, sounds, wonder, and experience you only get here. Talk to you later. Wanna say bye?
1: Kiss, kiss.

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0: 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I'm your host, DJ Bonts. You're listening to the Bontsolator. I have my co-host of the week here, Nate.
1: That's kind. It's more assistant.
0: Assistant. We're all assisting each other in this world. Maybe. Ideally.
1: If you're doing it right.
0: What we just heard was Magical Power Mako with the track Gothic Thick 2 off Blue Dot. Atavistic Records put that out in 1995. For that, Luciano Cilio with Primo Quadro della Conoscenza off Dialoghi del Presente, put out by EMI in 1977. For that, Rooftop Camels and Corianta with Afro Deate, Keep Your Afro, put up by Axolotl Mother, or no, off of Axolotl Mother, put up by Nonoyo Japan in 2026. And we kicked off the set with Geiger von Müller with New Revisit off Neo-Cubist Blues, self-released in 2026. And that,
1: good on them,
0: catches us up. Yeah, I know, it's hard to put out music and do the whole thing, and that was on a CD, so, you know, all that costs money.
1: And time.
0: And time, and effort, and love, and passion, and all the good stuff.
1: It's all the good stuff. Eric, I have a request.
0: What's your request?
1: What's a song?
0: Oh gosh, what's the song?
1: Calf in Pasture.
0: I don't know what that is. Is that by a person? Is that a Suno song?
1: It's a minute and a half, so you tell me. It's by Mount Airy.
0: Calf in Pasture.
1: By Mount Airy. It's a great way to start this whole, you know, 504 thing off.
0: Here, let me... We can cue that up. Is it instrumental or does it have words?
1: No, it's got words.
0: I'm scared of words.
1: They're pretty powerful. That's the beauty of them. Huh?
0: Here, let me do that. Because otherwise, we're gonna keep going. To quote David Lynch, we're gonna get dreamy with it. Because that guy's cool. Oh wait, Mount Airy is the artist. Have you been to Mount Airy? Is that a place?
1: In fact, the first song in the album actually states that Mount Airy is not a place.
0: Oh, well,
1: but
0: that was real direct answer there. Wait, what?
1: But I do. You know what's fun is that I do live under Mount Ellen in Vermont, directly under Mount Ellen. I see her every morning.
0: Does she tell you anything cool? Be calm.
1: It was once an ocean. Isn't that interesting? You look at mountains and oftentimes there were...
0: It was once like the bottom of a reef or something.
1: Yeah, isn't that... It's pretty excellent.
0: That's too much for my brain to handle. It was at 5:04 a.m., which then Clay Pigeon's going to come to do the morning show.
1: Happy days,
0: happy times. This song better rock. This song better blow me away, or at the very least, take me to wherever calves are in pasture. Do you feel like there are calves in the pasture?
1: Well,
0: like knee calves?
1: Depends. My friend's got 4 in the barn right now. But... They're kind of weird cats.
0: He's got 4 in the barn,
1: He's
0: I got 2
1: them
0: in the bush.
1: He's got dog leashes, I'm not going to lie.
0: And really? Calves on dog leashes? Well, they're small, right? Because they're calves?
1: Yeah, they're small. They're like, maybe like a month old at this point. But they're, it's strange to see a calf on a dog leash locked in a barn.
0: Not even a harness?
1: No, it's just a leash right around the neck.
0: But they're fine with it, right? They're like kind of docile?
1: They're chilling, yeah.
0: Okay, yeah. Anytime I imagine... Like a cow or a calf, I don't see them moving a lot.
1: Well, if you put them in pasture, they will. They'll move quite a bit. Uh-huh. Have you ever seen a baby cow run? It's kind of adorable.
0: No, I haven't.
1: they don't really know how to do it, so their legs are all like
0: kind of like jello.
1: Yeah, that's a great way to say it. It's cool. Baby animals, man.
0: Baby animals are cool. I'm trying to remember the last baby animal I saw. I can't recall.
1: Hey, chat.
0: Beyond people.
1: What's your favorite baby animal?
0: Yeah, for those listening who are active on the comment board, really feel free to share what your favorite baby animal is.
1: Mine is kitten.
0: Nate likes kittens.
1: Eric?
0: I like elephants, so I'd say baby elephants.
1: You like elephants in all forms.
0: Yeah, so like baby elephants are cool. Yeah. You know, they can't. You know, I don't know. Puppies, yeah. Puppies are cute.
1: You know, what about possums?
0: Possums? I don't like possums. I'm standing on that. And with that, I'm gonna keep the show going because we only got 43 minutes left of music. So, once again, stick around. 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DJ Bonds, the Bonds Leader, with Nate. We'll talk to you soon.

It is likely you are running away from your own personal feelings and emotions. 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

0: aire. 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
1: Parkin. Kevin. 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
0: Yeah. 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

0: 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I've been your host, DJ Bontz, my friend Nate.
1: I'll miss you all.
0: Nate is going to miss everyone because, well, not because, but on point, we just heard I'll Miss You by Ween. I think originally that was put out on the soundtrack for some, like, 90s comedy, but it was recently made available on the deluxe edition of 12 Golden Country Crates, put up by Rhino this year. For that, Nina by Landlady off The World is a Loud Place, self-released in 2017. For that, Silver Apples with a song I'm surprised I haven't played on this show before, Program, off of their self-titled album, put out by Geffen Records in 1968. Before that was Hora Lunga with If You Are Dreaming That a Tiger Is Chasing You, off of New Age Music Volume 2-3. Put up by New Age Music, 2026. Before that, White Heaven with Midsummer Stroll, Diff Version, off Next to Nothing, put out by Black Editions, originally released in 1994, re-released this year, 2026. Before that, Kalo with Alem off Matusalem, put out by La Republique de Grangs in 2026. Before that, I didn't realize we played this much music in the past hour. I'm just going. Before that, William DeLee with Banja Kent / Shing off Roinal Overlook, put out by Carbon / Feeding Tube this year in 2026. And we kicked off the set with Nate's suggestion request, Mount Eerie's Calf in Pasture off Song Islands Volume 2, put out by P.W. Overman's Son in 2010. All right. How did you feel about our adventure today? In a quick word, in one word.
1: Blessing.
0: Blessing. And blessings to you, blessings to everyone out there starting their Wednesday morning. Clay Pigeon is going to come in to do Wake and Bake. So till then, till next time, I'm the Bonslater, DJ Bonds, WFMU, 91.1 FM. Stay tuned.

Just getting all the little knobs and switches organized here, getting ready to go. 15 after 6, we're on schedule, everything's okay. How's your day going so far? Wherever you are in this wide world of ours. Tom R., my associate producer, is in Manchester, England this morning. How you doing, Tom? Hope everything's going well for you, sir. Just a few more days for me before Dan Morfitt comes in and sits in the captain's chair for a couple of weeks. And you know what it's like when you travel, it starts getting a little stressful. All the things you forgot about, all the things you have to take care of. Thank goodness for Kirsten, I'll tell you what. So Oregon, I don't know what I'd do without my wonderful wife, Kirsten. I love you, honey. I'm looking forward to traveling together. But I will miss the Glisters. I will miss you. I can say most sincerely as Pixie Falls. Grown quite fond of you over all these years. And I feel it coming back at me. Thank you so much. Strands in Des Moines. I see lots of friends on the Yaki playlist. You can access at WFMU.org. And you're always waiting in the morning. It means a lot. Strand in Des Moines. Chris O, the legend, is out there. Chris lost her sister. And we were all sad to hear that, Chris. We love you. You're glistening from St. Augustine to Staten Island. Dino, John, and Julie, names that are familiar. Panther down in Miami. Holly. Hi, Holly. From Austin to Boston. We better have a peek at that weather forecast. Real quick here. Sunny 86 today. Calm southwest winds. Clear tonight, 72. Then tomorrow should be real nice. Sunny, high of 83 degrees. A chance of afternoon rain. Tomorrow we'll see how that pans out. Hewitt, 61, and clear as you're getting in here. Kendall Park, mostly clear, 66. Jersey City, mostly clear, 70 degrees. Surf, Turf, and Stars comes up at 6:29. A more in-depth look at your weather. Music continues right now. Hoboken Strong with Yola Tango.

Herb Alpert, as you rise on a wonderful Wednesday morning with a pitch. It is 6:29. Time for us to do Surf, Turf, and Stars. Well, blisters today at Weehawken Waterfront Park and Rec Center. That's along the banks of the Hudson River, right above the tubes of the Lincoln Tunnel. The next low tide will be this morning at 8:06. The high tide rolls in this afternoon at 2:29. Some of the birds seen in Hudson County this past week include a boat-tailed grackle, a pair of short-bellied dowitchers, and a small, look at this, what they call a guttering of northern flickers. 48% illumination of our waxing crescent moon. It rises this afternoon at 1:47, sets tonight at 11:03. This evening after sunset, look for Venus shining brightly as she drops toward the horizon in the west. And then early tomorrow morning, before sunrise, you'll be up. Watch for Mercury and the gas giant Jupiter ascending into view while warlike Mars takes its place above. And Saturn watches from the south. We've got this cow grunt cold front out of Holstein, Wisconsin, affecting us. Sunny, 86 today. Calm southwesterly winds. Tonight, mostly clear. Low of 72. Thursday, sunny. Beautiful tomorrow. 83. We do have a decent chance of some afternoon showers on Thursday. Friday, sunshine. 82. Saturday, chance of rain. 79. That's pretty cool.

Top mark 79 on Saturday. 91 yesterday, Piney Hollow, New Jersey was the state's top mark. 66 High Point Monument was our low. Ooh, hot out in Mesquite Flats. The sand dunes of California, 117 degrees yesterday. 31 Red Feather Lakes, Colorado, the nation's low mark. Nebraska, Kansas, Missouri, severe weather warnings today. Flash floods, 2 to 3 inches of rain an hour, hail, 50-mile-an-hour winds, and a chance of tornadoes. Closer to home, Grant City, SI, partly cloudy, 69, doing fine. Schoolies Mountain, mostly cloudy, 61, having fun. Jersey City, partly cloudy. We're down a tick since last check. We're at 69 now. And that's your Surf, Turf, and Stars. Let's get back into the music, shouldn't we? With Fujiya and Miyagi, this is Lowest Common Denominator.

That's the Gainsburger. Deadly Valentine. Charlotte Gainsbourg. Waking Bay. So excellent. I got to tour her house when I was in Paris a couple of years back. That was fascinating. English Beat, this is fascinating. Too nice to talk to. I'm glad you're with me this morning. It makes me happy. Thanks for taking the time to hang out. 6:42, how are you? English Beat on Waking Bay. Let's do it.

English Beats on Wake and Bake. 6:45 in the morning on this wonderful Wednesday of your life. What is it now, the 19th of August? As it continues to fly by, Stace will be along in a couple of hours with his fine show. Say hi to our friends in Bermuda this morning. The Mouse down in Macon, Georgia. And MB closer to home. It's nice to have you all with me. I just got a really nice message, too, on our Accu playlist from Derek in Atlantic City. And it really brought things into perspective of how long this show's been going on. He says, big day, taking former Mini Glishner Theo to college move-in day. How about that, everybody? Little Theo's going to college, a jazz performance major at Temple University in Philadelphia. How about that? Congratulations, Theo. All the best to you. And you must be very proud, Derek, in Atlantic City. Well, everybody, the Fortune Society, can we talk about them for a minute? The Fortune Society's vision is to foster a world where those who are incarcerated or formerly incarcerated will thrive as positive contributing members of society. Inspired by the play Fortune in Men's Eyes, the New York City-based organization began in 1967 and advocated for the basic human rights of people impaired by the justice system. The Fortune Society helps former inmates with the challenges and harmful stigmas that prevent them from successfully re-entering society. Can you imagine how tough that is? They empower homeless, formerly incarcerated individuals and their families, and help them build better futures through supportive, affordable housing, employment, education, and health services. 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Fortunesociety.org. We'll check your news. Get you completely informed at 7:05 and have a peek at that weather forecast, too. Right now, back to music on Wake and Bake. New music from Meggie Appa.

song. Paul Young. I think that's written by Daryl Hall, if I'm not mistaken. And you could hear him singing it. Every time you go away. Let's play some Sundays. This is I Kicked a Boy. 6:54 as you're out the door.

is nice, isn't it? New from Maria Uzbek, called Luz, L-U-Z. Wake and bake. Good morning, everybody. 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Jimbles is glistening over in Paris, France. Hey, Jimbles. Thanks for having us on. Teacher Jake in Akron, Ohio, and on home to Brianna in Asbury Park. All our friends gathered round. This is Etc. Idiotic. Wake and bake.

etc., an idiotic onwake, taking us up to 7:05, and that's news time here. I was just thinking, well, gosh, Clay, it's Wednesday, isn't it? It must be Shop With, our one hump mascot, the camel. Hey, where were you, Soppy? Let's go ahead and do that news saying. Talk-a-da-talk. It'll bring you good luck when you talk-a-da-talk. Well, this hour's first story gives new meaning to the label a smash hit. Britain's The Guardian reports that researchers recently examined 10 blockbuster albums released from 2017 to 2022, and they found that in these United States of America, traffic fatalities were 15.1% higher on release days. The surge tracks with the rise in popularity of streaming music, which requires that listeners unlock, scroll, and tap all while driving. Experts recommend, therefore, that you should pick an album to listen to before driving off if you don't want to end up part of the car crash set. Forget the Big Bang, listeners. Astronomers have discovered the Big Blat. Space.com reports that a giant streamer of gas has been observed to be tilting a planet-forming disk around a young triple star system in the constellation Orion. The gas stream, which stretches some 1.2 trillion miles, is pushing against the system's outer ring and changing its angle. Compare this to your own gas, which can only make a few other people on the subway change their angle. Taj Mahal is so 2025. AFP reports that a dumping site for waste from quarried marble is India's latest tourist attraction. The 82-acre site is covered with white marble slurry and discarded stone from more than 1,200 processing units. Couples take photos, filmmakers shoot videos, and visitors ride horses across that gleaming landscape. Maybe one day folks will want to take a cruise on a New York garbage scow. Sunny, a high of 86 today. Calm southwesterly winds. Mostly clear tonight with a low of 72. Tomorrow, sunny with a high of 83, but a pretty good chance for afternoon rain on Thursday, put at 50% after 2 p.m. Greenpoint, Brooklyn, mostly sunny, 70 right now. Pompton Lakes, you're checking in at 64, mostly sunny. Mostly sunny here in Jersey City, 69. This town's doing just fine. Let's get back to music now on Wake and Bake. Classic Flock of Seagulls, Space Age, Love Song, FMU.

Harumi, What a Day for Me, produced by Tom Wilson, one of the Glisters at 4Me. Harumi on Wake and Bake. What a day for George and Gina. Happy 20th anniversary to you two. 20 years together, that's quite a milestone. Wish you many, many, many more years of happiness together from all of us here at Wake and Bake. Here's Soda Gumball. This is new, called Crayon Flavor. Wake and Bake.

0: Foster the People, Pumped Up Kicks. Sounds good. Send that out to Demi, who's listening in Bosnia this morning. Thanks for having us on way over in Bosnia. Demi, appreciate that. Just took a peek at your traffic. Everything looks good out there. Nice job, Mobile Glisters. Let's check in with Don Fleming.
1: Good morning, Clay, and hello to all my Huckleberry friends. This is Don Fleming with Let's Get Organized. Let's get organized in three easy steps. Step one,
2: Uno.
1: The organ.
3: Fantastic. Yeah.
1: Today's organ is a Cordovox.
4: Cordovox.
1: The Cordovox looks like an accordion, but is essentially a combo organ. In the late 1950s and early 1960s, the accordion declined in popularity because of the rise of rock and roll. The Cordovox was developed around 1960 and was connected to a tone module to create organ sounds.
5: So it's like a combination of an accordion.
1: Basically, it's a hybrid of an accordion and an organ.
5: Yeah.
1: Step two,
6: the
1: organist. Shelley Taylor was an accomplished accordion player who upgraded to the Cordovox in 1964.
7: Correct.
1: Shelley spent many years delighting audiences in the Daytona Beach area with his inventive playing of this new instrument on the musical scene. Step three,
8: touch
1: the song. Moon River was composed by Henry Mancini with lyrics by Johnny Mercer. Audrey Hepburn first performed it in the 1961 film Breakfast at Tiffany's. It won the Academy Award for Best Original Song.
9: Aww.
1: It also won the 1962 Grammy Awards for Record of the Year and Song of the Year. Hundreds of versions have been released, with notable versions by Jerry Butler and Andy Williams. Okay, we've got our three steps. Let's get organized.
10: Why don't we all get sensible and get this thing organized?
11: Did y'all hear what Mama said?
1: Here's Shelley Taylor on a Cordovox with Moon River.

We've just gotten organized by Shelley Taylor on a Cordavox performing Moon River from his album, The Shelley Taylor Touch. Join me tonight on 21 Lounge from 7 to 8, where I'll feature a set from Shelley Taylor, along with other wonderful performers from the golden age of lounge. This is Don Fleming. I'll be away on vacation next week, and Clay is on vacation the 2 weeks following that. So I

think that's my favorite Sparks Kimono My House Amateur Hour. You cannot start out and be Yehudi Menuhin. We need some blur right about now. Because we're halfway done, or darn near it, almost 7:30, down and dirty on a wonderful Wednesday. Station to bullpen. He'll be along at 9 this morning. Pitch till then, Glisters forever. Blur, There's No Other Way, Wake and Bake.

0: Sneeko and the Velvet Underground. I'll be your mirror on Wake. Send it out to our friends in Toronto glistening this morning. And there's Stu in Weehawken. Got us tuned in as well. How's it going with you, Chalky?
1: Thanks, Clay.
2: Sure, Chalky.
1: Last week we were talking about the Lemon Pipers, the 1910 Fruit Gum Company.
3: Put your hands in the air.
1: And since in the Peppermints? No, the Zombies. It was the Zombies, right?
4: Yeah.
1: Now, I've never known a zombie myself. Well, I walked with one once, but that's about it. I do know a bit about zombies, though, but the word itself, if I did know, I've forgotten. So let's remind ourselves and make zombie our word of the week. I did remember that zombies are believed to have come from Haiti, which is fine. I'm all for immigrant rights.
5: Put your hands in the air.
1: And one theory has it that the word zombie is derived from an Angolan word meaning deity.
6: Dintymore is the beer of meals.
1: Others say it comes from a West African word for ghost. In any event, it's been in the English language since the 18th century, originally also meaning a ghost before people caught on that they were reanimated corpses.
7: Oh my God.
1: Yeah. Oddly enough, people have doubted the existence of zombies all that time, even though we see them pretty much every day. The British theorist Robert Kirk proposed what he called philosophical zombies in the 1970s to refer to unconscious beings that behave like people. A condition that can be brought about by doing a job you hate day after day just for the pay, and it's barely enough to live off, and that's if you're lucky, and no one ever says thank you or good job, and
8: what?
1: The only thing on your mind is getting through the day so you can eat, sleep, and do it again. But there's also like Rob Zombie, and there's a pro wrestler called the Zombie, and that thing in Minecraft, so there are plenty of zombies around. There's also zombie ants and zombie banks and a popular cocktail known as a zombie. And then there's the Zombies. Not the Pittsburgh prog rock band Zombie or the French electronica duo Zombie Zombie, but the good old St. Albans Zombies of She's Not There and Time of the Season fame.
4: Oh yeah.
9: Well, no one told me about her.
1: And where did they get their name?
4: I don't know.
1: Well, according to lore, they picked the name in 1962 after having trouble finding a name that wasn't already taken.
4: Yeah.
1: And they thought this was good because no one else would want it. The name was suggested by guitarist Paul Arnold, who soon left the group and died in 2004. But as a Rock and Roll Hall of Fame inductee, he still walks among us. And for anyone looking to learn more about zombies, let me recommend the book The Living Dead by noted authority George Romero. It really is very good.
8: Good.
1: And that's your word of the week. Back to you, Clay.

getting organized all over again. The zombies. Thanks for that great zombie report, Chucky. 7:41, having some fun on a wonderful Wednesday. Let's play something new out of Philadelphia. The band is called Song People, and the track is Silver Flag on Wake and Bake.

Some people thought this was Grace Slick. Or maybe Joni Mitchell. It's Song People from Philadelphia. Silver Flag on Wake and Bay. Oh, and it's time for our 3-minute mom. Do we have one out there? Could we get a 3-minute mom to talk to today? I would love that. People love hearing from moms. We all have or had one. Here's the number, moms. Give me a call. Tell us about your momming experience. 201-209-9368. I'll say it again. 201-209-9368. We're looking for a 3-minute mom. Maybe it's you today. I hope so. I'd love to talk to you. Some heat wave sounds nice. What's our heat wave? Getting up to 86 today, 83 tomorrow. Geez, by Saturday, the daytime high 79. Fall's coming. Boogie Nights heat wave.

You remember the time? Munich, Heidelberg, and the one who won't get me.

0: That's so haunting, isn't it? That harp part at the end, Great Rod Tempered and Sunk, Boogie Nights and Heat Wave. Hey, I've got a mom on the line. If I got this hooked up, I think I do. Hi, Michelle, can you hear me?
1: Loud and clear, Pidge.
0: Oh, you are loud and clear, too. Calling across the river in Brooklyn, in Prospect Heights there. You said your favorite color is blue, and you're a Virgo. And you're our three-minute mom today. How many kids do you have, Michelle?
1: I have two.
0: Two? I think I heard one of the little ones in the background earlier. How old are your kids?
1: My son is 3, and my daughter is 5.
0: So you're a young mom. Do you think you're done having kids now?
1: Regrettably so. Sometimes my heart really softens when I see the right baby, and then I remember I have an implant for that. So, you know,
0: okay.
1: Yeah, I'm done.
0: Yeah, but you have too. You're doing great. Now, what would you say is the best part of being a mom, Michelle from Prospect Heights?
1: Them. They're the best part about being a mom.
0: What do you mean by that?
1: I didn't particularly want to have kids, but then I had the kids, my kids, and they're really, really cool. They're the best part about being a mom is knowing them. They've opened up my world in ways that I didn't think, and they've made me smarter and braver, and they tell really good jokes.
0: And you didn't want to have them at first, but you wouldn't trade it for the world now, would you?
1: Not for the world or for the cosmos.
0: Yeah, that's funny how that works. What's the hardest part of being a mom, Michelle?
1: The screaming.
0: That's it?
1: The high-pitched noises, whether it's screaming or whining, I'd say that's the hardest part.
0: I really appreciate your honesty, I do. What about your own mom? Is she still in the picture?
1: She is, and she's a wonderful grandmother.
0: Right, she enjoys it?
1: Yes.
0: Right.
1: Yes.
0: Did you learn a lot from your mom, the way she raised you, good or bad?
1: Yes, I think everybody learns a lot, whether it's what to do or what not to do or how things feel. Yeah, I definitely learned a lot from her.
0: Somebody out there's getting ready to have that first baby. You've been through it, Michelle. What would you say to him? Do you have a little piece of advice for him from what you've learned?
1: So many unsolicited pieces of advice. I guess one practical and one philosophical. The practical one is when you actually have the baby, everybody wants to give you stuff for the baby, but like nobody knows what the baby is like, and the baby might not actually like those bottles or whatever. So maybe actually just ask everybody to save their enthusiasm and their wallets for when the kid is a little older and is a kid. Like babies don't walk, so they don't need shoes.
0: Right.
1: Is my practical piece of advice. And then I guess philosophically, I'm still working on this, but, you know, everybody else, like, you know, if you're in public and they're having a meltdown or something, like they see your kid for 30 seconds or 10 minutes or something, and you know your kid, and your kid is a good kid.
0: I really appreciate the time you took to call in today and share with us, and I wish you all the best with your young family, Michelle, I really do.
1: Thank you so much. You're the best, Clay Pidge.
0: There she goes, Michelle in Prospect Heights, our three-minute mom today. Let's get back to music on Wave. That was a nice conversation. I enjoyed that, Michelle. Here's Juliana Hatfield, Universal Heartbeat.

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We shall check your news here in just a couple of minutes. And our Arst of the Week, Al Green as well. This is You Bet and Ground Kiss on Wake and Bake.

It's a great track, isn't it? It's new from You Bet, called Ground Kiss. Send that out to a new glister I saw on the EQ named Zer. Why, gosh, now I can't remember it. What was it? Zerstort Zell. Thanks so much for glistening, Zerstort. We're glad you're out there. Let's go ahead and do the news this morning. Say it now. Talk of the talk. As the stick seeks the puck, talk of the talk. Interesting engineering reports that engineers in Switzerland have found a way to make tiny machines move with the use of sound. These rich, chocolatey researchers, 3D printed cavities that harness Helmholtz resonance, which you hear when you blow into a bottle. The approach, which needs no batteries, motors, gears, or electronics, was put to the test by powering mini boats, and the test was a success. Imagine one day a kit car powered by nothing but the music of David Hasselhoff. Well, they can't have nice things in Austria. The AP reports that more than 200 golden mini Mozarts have vanished from the city of Salzburg. The 320 glimmering statuettes of the composer began disappearing in the middle of last month and are now completely gone. Statuettes are worth about 100 euros each, and organized theft is suspected over sticky-fingered tourists. Where were you when we needed you, Arnie? Perhaps because his parachute wasn't golden enough, a recently ousted corporate exec is fighting to get his job back. CNN reports that a dude with the Star Wars name of Vishal Garg was given his walk-in papers earlier this month after presiding as CEO over a huge decline in the value of his company. Better Home and Finance, since COVID, Garg says that he was busy replacing workers with AI, so the BOD should chill. He even offered to work for $1 a year. Garg's dedication ought to be a lesson to all of you commuters out there sitting in traffic. That's your news, everybody, at 8:07. Let's do our Artist of the Week, Al Green. The mix of the earthly and the sacred in Take Me to the River typifies the troubled Al Green of 1974. Now a born-again Christian, in the month that Take Me to the River was released, a girlfriend threw a pot of scalding grits on him. The song's title isn't entirely spiritual either. Green complains that his lover has stolen his money and cigarettes and moans that his carnal needs are going unmet. Asked to be dunked in the water, that's probably a euphemism, not just a cleansing process. Let's hear our Artist of the Week. Al Green, Take Me to the River.

0: Al Green, Sha-La-La, Make Me Happy. From Al Green, Explores Your Mind, his eighth album released in 1974. Our Artist of the Week. Here's Silver Jews on Wake.
1: In 1984, I was hospitalized for approaching perfection.

0: The Eagles Police on My Back. Lorraine said I didn't know there was a version besides The Clash. Yeah, they're covering that Eagles song, Lorraine. I want to say hi to Phil, too, who's got us on as he drives from Milwaukee to Wausau this morning. Thanks a lot for listening, Phil. Let's do Bob Barth now.
1: Hooray for Hollywood.
2: 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Good morning, listeners.
3: What's up?
4: Hello.
2: All right, you A24 nerds, they got another great one for you.
4: What?
2: Tony. And I've been excited to tell you about this one for a while because I've seen it. What I remember from that screening was the audience's absolute physical reaction to so much that happens in this movie. Like laughter, moments of shock, definitely moments where people are putting their heads in their hands. And there's one scene that suddenly turned the whole thing into a horror movie. Now, I'll set it up for you, right?
5: Okay.
2: Young Anthony Bourdain is working at this little seafood shack, and he insists he knows how to open oysters. He's got a heavy glove on, the oyster's in one hand, the knife is in the other, and he's struggling. He's getting frustrated. And then he rips the glove off. You can feel the entire audience go, no!
6: No!
2: Now he's holding the oyster in his bare hand and jamming the knife into it, and everyone knows exactly where this is headed. People were practically screaming at the screen. It was fantastic.
7: Fantastic.
8: Utterly fantastic.
2: And that scene actually says a lot about what I love about Tony. It's not a movie interested in showing us the Anthony Bourdain we already know.
9: No.
2: It gives us this angry, restless young man who doesn't yet know who he is, but is absolutely convinced in that moment that he does. You could easily make the traditional biopic about Anthony, the restaurants, the books, television, fame, travel. Instead, Tony just gives us one pivotal summer. And yeah, it's where Bourdain begins moving toward cooking, but I don't think the real discovery here is cooking. The real search is whether Tony can figure out what kind of a person he's going to be. And Dominic Sessa, who you may remember from The Holdovers, is kind of perfect as Tony. He's not doing a Bourdain impression. He captures the intelligence and humor, but also that anger and restlessness. And then there's Antonio Banderas. What an absolute pleasure it is to see him in a role like this. He's flawed, he's complicated, and you're like so driven to the fact that this guy is still a huge movie star. Tony is funny, it's rough, it's heartfelt, and incredibly human. It's less biopic than coming-of-age movie about a summer Anthony Bourdain began to pivot toward the person he would eventually become. It's in select theaters right now, and it's coming to a theater near you this Friday. Go and check it out. Later, Clay. Later, listeners.
9: Okay, so I'm just going to walk you through the basic vision. It's a coming-of-age story. Excuse me, I need to speak with you.
10: Didn't you punch a hole in the principal's door?
9: You know, a lot's changed since high school. I'm a writer now. The truth is, I'm about to get this huge writing fellowship. Hello?
11: Mr. Bourdain, the committee has decided to go with another student for the fellowship.
9: I need a job. You work in a kitchen before. Sorry.
10: Are you a good guy or a bad guy?

That's Kurt Vile, pretty pimpin' on Wake and Bake. Sean on our AccuSet said, I'm starting to think Kurt is one of our greatest living artists. High praise. 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

the boy with the perpetual nervousness, Feelies, on Wait. 8:33, almost time to play Spellbound. Right now, though, let's go ahead and fire up the gremlin. We're going to burn up Layton Haynesville Road all the way to the Sunflower Maze. Clash into the Clash!

The Clash and Janie Jones on Wake. It's time to play Spellbound. Do we have any spellers out there? Tom Garrity put some good words together for this week. But we need a speller. We need a test subject. Is it you? Don't tarry now. I always wait a little too late, so call me right away when you hear this. And we'll play Spellbound. Then we get somebody lined up. Everybody can play along in the home version. We'll have a stone gas. 201-209-9368. That's the number to call the studio line here. I'm waiting for you. 201-209-9368. Call right away. We're going to play Spellbound and have some fun. In the interim, let's listen to Marquis Smith in the Fall.

0: That's The Fall and Victoria covering the Kinks on Wake and Bake. We're right on time, too. 8:39, feeling just fine. We got Ricky on the line in Cape Cod. How you doing, Ricky?
1: I'm feeling pretty fine. It's a summertime, and I'm a teacher, so I'm feeling great.
0: Where do you teach?
1: I teach physics.
0: Oh, physics, physics. Wow, you're a smart guy. You should be a good speller then. Let me start the music here.
2: You are spellbound.
0: You're bound now, Ricky, to do this by yourself. No dictionaries, no cell phones, no computers, nobody standing there feeding you the answers. Just that brilliant brain of yours. Okay, man. You're from Cape Cod. You said you don't believe in it, but you're a Leo. Oh, man, you're a Leo. And your favorite color is yellow. Let's try one of these words out here. These words submitted by Glistener Tom Garetti, who does this for us each and every week. We appreciate that, Tom. I'll give you the word, Ricky, and then let me do the definition. I'll circle back to you, and we'll get your answer, and that gives everybody at home time to play along, okay?
1: Muy bien, sir.
0: Okay, all those phone lines were smoking, too. You got through, though. Your word is surreal. Surreal. Strange or not seeming real, like a dream. But how do you spell surreal, Ricky, from Cape Cod?
1: That would be S-U-R-R-E-A-L.
0: Boom. Boom. Boom. Right out of the gate. I think you're going all the way, dude. Let's try another one. Your next word is canopy. Canopy, a cloth covering suspended over a bed. A canopy. Tricky. How do you spell it, Ricky?
1: Canopy is C-A-N-O-P-Y.
0: And that's just you, right? No dictionary sitting there.
1: That's just me, sir. Me and my eyes closed looking out the window.
0: You got it. You're a smart physics, a quantum physics there, taking that quantum leap. But now you're going into the lair.
1: All right.
0: The lair.
1: English is actually not my first
0: time. All right, we're back with you now, man. Here's your next word. Your next word is etiquette, the customary code of polite behavior in society. Etiquette. I think you'll get it. Go ahead, Ricky. Give it a shot. Etiquette.
1: Yeah, it's E-T-I-Q-U-E. E-T-T-E.
0: Just no hesitation whatsoever, just straight at it. You're a speller. We got a speller here.
1: Right.
0: Oh, man, everybody's standing around now wanting you to go all the way. Here's your last word. Symmetry. Symmetry. Symmetry means that an object or shape has two sides that match each other in size, shape, and position. Perfect symmetry. Take it home, Ricky. How do you spell it, baby?
1: Well, you got to remember that the M's are symmetrical. There's two of them. So it's S-Y-M-M-E-T-R-Y.
0: Oh, you made it seem so easy, you son of a gun. You did it.
1: Right.
0: You did it, man. Congratulations and all the best to you there in Cape Cod. I hope you enjoy the spoils of your victory today and call us back in the future, my friend. Keep listening, okay?
1: Thank you very much, Mr. Pigeon, and thank you so much for what you do. Love your show. Love the station. You have a great summer.
0: Thank you, Ricky. Nice caller, huh? Smart guy, too. Who got them all right? Ricky did. Let me know on that AccU. And I got some In Deep lined up next today.

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Cause I can do it in the mix. And if your man gives you trouble just to move out on the double, and you don't let it trouble your brain, cause away goes trouble down the drain. Said away goes trouble down the drain.

Music from In Deep. Last night, a DJ saved my life. Wake him up. Send that out to Dan this morning, who's glistened. Said, we saved his life. We DJs here at FMU. You lift us up every day too, Dan, and all you glisters. Rex, Paul, Bill, K-Wild, Sarp, John, Chris, Bisco, Hero, got them all right, spellbound. Ricky from Cape Cod, great job, man. Who did you show us today, huh? Stay standing by, just a few minutes away with his show, station manager Ken. We'll cram today in history and their sideways. Right now, Mexican.

That's the Woolen Men and University on Wake and Bake Buzzcocks. Before that, taking us up to 8:57, let's do Today in History. It's Potato Day, everybody. Potato Day. According to the USDA, the average person in the United States consumes about 110 to 115 pounds of potatoes each year. As a nation, we pound down 19 million metric tons worth. Get eaten. August 19th, 1955, Winds Radio announces it will not play copy white cover versions of R&B. DJs, for instance, must play Fats Domino's Ain't It a Shame and not Pat Boone's. 1692, August 19th, one woman and four men executed after being convicted of witchcraft at the Salem witch trials. 1879, My Sharona by The Knack hits number one. It stays there for six solid weeks. 1893, August 19th, actress Kim Basinger weds actor Alec Baldwin. The same day, Mattel and Fisher-Price Toys merge. 2005, a life-size bronze statue of Thin Lizzy frontman Phil Lynott is unveiled in Dublin. And in 1968, on August 19th, this very day in history, the final episode of The Monkees airs on NBC after 58 episodes.

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It's that cow grunt cold front out of Holstein, Wisconsin, affecting a sunny 86 today. Tonight, 72. Tomorrow, sunny 83 for Thursday. We'll have a 50% chance of rainfall tomorrow afternoon after 2. Paramus, sunny, 73 right now. Keyport, partly cloudy and 75. And here in Jersey City, plenty of sunshine. 75, we're all still alive. Hey, Tom R., thanks for being my associate producer today. Over in Manchester, England, great job. Ergophobic Irwin on the News End of Things. Production assistants, Jeremiah Venture McGee, George Surf Turf and Stars, RB The Weather, Irene Dead to PSA. I got to scramble out of here. Stace is next. Station manager Ken with his fine show. Everybody take care now. I'll see you tomorrow. Until then. Oh!

we heard wire from chairs missing. And I am the fly. And before that, music indigenous to the great state of New Jersey by Mia Gutierrez Wang from her new self-released CD, Disappear. Oh, it's a good one. And that was a tune called I'm a Fly, featuring a shout out to New Jersey and the actual murder of a fly caught by a contact microphone. And then the whole song changes after the fly is squished. It's really a beautiful song. We heard Stina Nordenstam singing a song composed in Hoboken, New Jersey, I Dream of Jeannie, from her album People Are Strange. And music by Tujiko Noriko from an old CD from 13 years ago called From Tokyo to Niagara, a CD I completely forgot about, and a tune called Kimi no Tameni. The Japanese super pop duo Flip Flap gave us the enigmatic Track 1 from the Flip Flap EP. Just discovered them last week. And still heading down the Flip Flap hole. Started off this morning with Papa Box and Musugu, which is a cover. Although all these years of playing it, I still have no idea what the original is. It appeared on a satanic porno cult shop compilation called Unacknowledged Pop Song Collection, Volume 666. And all that relatively accessible music, courtesy of the Wednesday morning time slot, as we continue to try to game the online listening statistics. And I continue to try to get better listening numbers than the skipping CD that you often hear on the Tuesday morning 9 to 10 a.m. time slot hour. Yes, I have recently stumbled onto WFMU online listening statistics, which I have never had before, and it's changing everything. It's changing my whole outlook. Thank you, listener Greg, for providing those. And this morning, we're also sharing with you some geographical statistics, maps, that show just how far and wide the WFMU street team is flung. You thought they were only outside the Holland Tunnel selling roses? No, no, no. They are, among other places, in Uzbekistan. We will have the latest for you on the WFMU DJ imposter scandal that is roiling our little corner of the world. We'll be unveiling the Holy Segue at some point between now and 12 o'clock noon. We'll be revisiting Beata Mona Lisa, who last week I identified as the sister of Greta Thunberg. I had it completely backwards. I now realize that Greta Thunberg is the sister of Beata Mona Lisa. And, of course, our non-tribute to ZZ Top. I do have to warn you that at some point this morning, when the security company comes to visit... Yes, we've had security problems. The DJ imposter problem. That's only the tip of the iceberg. But at some point this morning, when the security company comes to talk with me... I'm going to have to throw on a cassette by Adam Bowman and Jen Ken because it is 80.

7 minutes long, and that's about how long I'm going to need to talk to the security company through all these problems that we've been experiencing. So just hang on when that happens. I'm not going to play all 87 minutes. Yes, I know that yesterday's CD skip was epic. I know that. But I still take it very personally if I am to have fewer listeners than a skipping CD. Oh my God, what the hell are we going to hear now? We had nothing. We have nothing planned. That's not how you do it. That's not how you... Oh my God. This is not how you beat the numbers. All right, we're just going to have to go right into Beata Mona Lisa, who I now understand records under the name Bia, B-E-A. Greta Thunberg is Bia's sister. And this is a song by Bia called I Found Your Father's Gun.

0: We just heard from Phantom Josepha and Tech from Le Telescope de la Mer, where we went from whistle vocals to guttural screaming vocals. The great and mighty Danielle Dax before that, doing Big Hollow Man from her album Dark Adapted Eye. And before that, that was our joint tribute to ZZ Top and Edith Piaf, featuring Motorhead. And featuring no ZZ Top at all, rest in peace, Beardless Frank Beard. That was actually a mashup done by Dom. Piaf Head, we're going to call that one. The Man with No Class, brand new from Dom. And before that, we heard Bia, formerly known as Beata Mona Lisa. Incredible new vocalist. My God! I am just blown away by Bia. And we heard Hymn à l'Amour. Interesting story about Bia. She has a sister who lived in the shadow of Bia's incredible vocal talents. And there was nothing she could do. Bia's poor little sister. Nothing she could do to get out of Bia's shadow. And here's the kicker. Bia's little sister went on to become Greta Thunberg. And now you know the rest of the story. Oh, this is WFMU East Orange, WMFU Mount Hope in New York City and Rockland County at 91.9 FM and online at WFMU.org. Before Bia's Hymn à l'Amour, we heard some killer whales, also known as orcas. Oh, don't worry. It's just my imposter calling. Shall we see? Hi. Go ahead.
1: Hi. Good morning. I'm speaking with Gannett Friedman.
0: Hi.
1: Hi. This is Malvina. I'm calling you from Indra Energy, and we are calling about the electric and gas.
0: Hi.
1: Are you the spouse or authorized on the account?
0: Hi. Hi. Sounded like a robot to me. We heard Jim Nolman and his friendly neighborhood orcas from the new album Orca's Greatest Hits, and Rattle and Conk, the name of that song. Nina Hagen in there, Nacho Trang, from the album Unbehagen. Lane Lovitch gave us Birdsong from her album Flex. And we started off with Bia again. And I Found Your Father's Gun. I am just absolutely blown away by Bia. And don't think we're done hearing Bia yet. Do not think that. All right. You know what? I'm sorry to say that was not my imposter who just called. That was a robot calling from a fictitious oil and gas company. I get a lot of those as well. The imposter scandal, though, is spreading. A second WFMU DJ now has an active imposter out there. Yes, Clay Pigeon has his own imposter. And I am now living in fear that my imposter is going to meet Clay Pigeon's imposter. Imagine what the two of them could do together. And the mainstream media is now beginning to write articles about the imposter syndrome that Clay Pigeon and I are both suffering under. The Guardian UK wrote an article about it just a couple of days ago. And the New York Times also ran an article about it. What it is bots pretending to be radio station DJs and hosts writing to authors, offering the authors airtime to come on and discuss their book, and then only charging them anywhere from $200 to $700 for the privilege of getting on the air. Now, I've dealt with about 50 of these so far. Clay Pigeon's only up to 3. And I'm sure that more and more WFMU DJs are going to be recreated by robot imposters. All right, in the background, it's the New Palestine High School Girls Glee Club singing theme from Midnight Cowboy. All right, we are going to hear more from Bia. She sings about the patriarchy. She sings about how getting software upgrades. Let's hear more from Bia right now. This is a little number called You Are the Upgrade.

0: love wrapped in insecurity. 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

0: The sloshing sounds in the background might lead you to believe that we have songs about toilets coming up this morning, and you would be correct. We do. But we're not going to play them yet. We're going to make you wait for them, because I know that's what you all really want. What have I got? I've got a new one. I found a new one this morning. Where the hell is it? Oh, yes, it's by Rock Jack from his album Belly Bones, perhaps his best album ever, and the song Toilet Master, which is what his mom and dad call him because he learned. We'll get to that later. We just heard Ima Sumac and Weem Away. Olya Plodushnaya gave us Fight Dance. And Bia, also known as Beatrice Mona Lisa. Beata Mona Lisa. And the Dolly Parton tune, I Will Always Love You. And I am proud to report that during those three songs, I had an extended conversation with Brandon and Tyreek from the security company, and we worked out this whole imposter business. Well, we almost worked it out, but we need to get a couple of different companies here at the same time. Well, more than a couple. We need to get our networking company. We need to get our electrician, the elevator company, and we need to get the insurance company here as well. And God, I'm forgetting one more. There's one more company. So as soon as we get everybody here at the same time, then we will finally be able to get to the bottom of this DJ imposter problem that has been plaguing us. Before I Will Always Love You, we heard Diamanda Galas doing the Screamin' Jay Hawkins tune, I Put a Spell on You. Wing, the national treasure of New Zealand, and her version of Mariah Carey's Vision of Love, following the original by Mariah Carey herself. Vitas from Russia gave us Opera Number 2 from an album that's only available in Russia, the title of which translates to There Were Supposed to Be Sheep. We heard Bia again doing You Are the Upgrade. And that brings us up to speed here on WFMU. Ken here with you till 12 o'clock noon today, at which time we are joined by Jesse Duras and his great program Polyglot. Irwin's up at 3 and Between the Lines with Jackie at 6 o'clock. Brandon and Tyreek were here from the security company. We were going over this whole imposter problem. We got on to talking about the movie The Warriors, one of the best radio movies of all time, if not the best radio movie of all time, The Warriors, and especially the opening scene. And I told Tyreek that we have this amazing remix featuring The Assassination of Cyrus from the film The Warriors. I told him I would play it for him. Tyreek, this is for you, brother.
1: Can you count, suckers? I say the future is ours. If you can count, now look what we have here before. We've got the Saras sitting next to the Jones Street Boy. We've got the Moon Runners right by the Van Cortlandt Ring. Nobody is wasting nobody. That is a miracle. And miracles is the way things ought to be. You're standing right now with 9 delegates from 100 gangs. And there's over 100 more. That's 20,000 hardcore members. 40,000 counting affiliates. And 20,000 more not organized, but ready to fight. 60,000 soldiers. Now there ain't but 20,000 police in the whole town. Can you dig it? Can you dig it? Can you?

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One gang could run this city. One gang. Nothing would move without us allowing it to happen. We tax the crime syndicates, the police, because we got the street suckers. Can you dig it?

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Our turf. Our little piece of turf. That's crap, brothers. 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Because it's our turf. All we have to do is keep up the general truce. 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

0: 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Brand new Cadillac. Do you remember? It was 1959.
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0: 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The second hour of session. 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Listening to a rock and roll session. Is to be.
1: 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Is the second pirate session of the strange wax.
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0: whole session is a second pilot session of A Strange Wax. Gross module. 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
0: Is to be.
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0: Is to be. Rock and roll session is a second pirate session of A Strange Wax. 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Outlaw. Outlaw. Outlaw. Outlaw.
2: I'm in a gross module, and I'm waiting for a rock and roll session. Shwet.
3: Who?
0: He's not here.
2: It was 1959. It was
3: 1959.
2: The observatory.
3: The observatory.
2: I'm in a rock and roll session, and I'm waiting for a gross module. A rock and roll session is a session where we can do what we want to do. But hang on. Jack's bicycle. Do you remember?
3: Do you remember?
4: Do you remember?
3: I'm in a rock and roll session.
2: I'm in a rock and roll session.
3: And I'm waiting for Michael.
2: Who?
3: He's not here.
5: Brand new Cadillac.
3: Brand new Cadillac. 1959. The observatory.
4: The observatory.
2: What a strange story. Everything is possible.
3: Everything is possible. Possible.
2: Possible. Possible.
5: What a strange story.
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2: Outlaw.
7: Jack's bicycle's music.
6: I'm in a gross module, and I'm waiting for Michael.
2: Who?
6: He's not here.
7: What?
2: 1959.
7: Everything is possible.
6: The observatory.
7: Possible.
6: What a strange story.
7: Possible.
2: Jack's bicycle is music.
6: Jack's bicycle is music. Everything is possible.
2: Possible.
6: A rock and roll session is a session where we can do what we want to do. But hang on. Jack's bicycle. Do you remember?
2: Do you remember?
6: Do you remember?
2: Do you remember?
6: Do you remember?
2: Do you

0: No, I don't know what I'm doing here. No, really.
1: What a strange story.
0: What a strange story.
1: What a strange story.
2: What a strange story.
3: I spent my first winter wearing a dead man's coat. I'd shoot these fingers off before the frostbite could turn to gangrene. These I gave up to avoid working in the sulfur mine. That is how I survived when so many others did not.
4: There's a lot of anxiety here. I still can't communicate with anybody.
5: Get it, get it, get it, get it, get it, get it, get it, get it, get it, get it, get it, get it, get it, get it, get it, get it, get it, get it, get it, get it, get it, get it, get it, get it, get it, get it, get it, get it, get it, get it, get it, get it, get it, get it, get it, get it, get it, get it, get it, get it, get it, get it, get it, get it, get it, get it, get it, get it, get it, get it, get it, get it, get it, get it, get it, get it, get it, get it, get it, get it, get it, get it, get it, get it, get it, get it, get it, get it, get it, get it, get it, get it, get it, get it, get it, get it, get it, get it, get it, get it, get it, get it, get it, get it, get it, get it, get it, get it, get it, get it, get it, get it, get it, get it, get it, get it, get it, get it, get it, get it, get it, get it, get it, get it, get it, get it, get it, get it, get it, get it, get it, get it, get it, get it, get it, get it, get it, get it, get it, get it, get it, get it, get it, get it, get 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

I fly the knife. 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Yeah. 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Yeah.

0: terrible plane crash. That's what I'm trying to tell you.
1: Okay, do you want to say something on the air?
0: No.
1: All righty.
0: Thank you. It's a very nice show.
1: Would you like to talk to Phil?
0: Yeah.
1: All right, so well, you have to hold on for Phil Henry, okay?
0: Okay.
1: Hold on. I wonder what they did. And everybody was down there, and I didn't see any of them. They were all out there on the beach. Let's go to Miami Beach. Hello.
0: Yeah. Hi, Phil. How are you?
1: Good. How are you?
0: Fine, thank you.
1: Go ahead, sir.
0: Yeah, the horrible plane crashes the last few years, at least, thank heaven, they didn't kill any innocent people on the ground. Either the pilots maneuvered the plane to a place that they wouldn't kill anybody else, or else destiny was with the innocent people on the ground. I'm very thankful for that.
1: All right, and what's your comment?
0: But that's the comment that.
1: All right, what did you want to say?
0: I said that it's very fortunate that more people weren't killed if they had crashed into a densely populated area.
1: Miami Beach?
0: Yes.
1: Hello.
0: I'm here.
1: Go ahead.

I have hit the dump button 8 times today. This is Livin'. We heard Bill Moranci doing Closer to Funky Town than Mosquito Town. And Eggnet before that doing his Butthole Surfers remix. Ladies Sniff and Shave. And let me see. I played that because next week we're going to be talking about the Butthole Surfers documentary, which is called Butthole Surfers, Whole Truth and Nothing But. In commemoration of the fact that we have finally scheduled it to show at WFMU's Monty Hall. It's going to be showing Saturday night, September 12th, hosted by our own DJ Perro Caliente. And this is a benefit for WFMU. You can get tickets by going to WFMU.org. And I will be talking to the director on this program, this very program,

0: Ariel Jackson.
1: Hi, Ariel.
0: I'm reaching out because your business file recently went through an additional review.
1: Ariel, Ariel, stop talking.
0: There may be
1: Ariel.
0: Several financing structures worth considering.
1: Ariel. Ariel, I need something from you.
0: 7796103.
1: Oh my God, Ariel.
0: After the remaining information has been verified and the lender completes its review, we can also discuss the expected cost.
1: I wanted a robot. I didn't want just a tape. I wanted a robot I could interact with and jailbreak. Oh, Ariel. Ah, you always were such a disappointment. Ugh, yay. Where was I? I was nowhere. Oh, I was talking about Monty Hall, and in addition to the Butthole Surfers documentary showing on Saturday night, September 12th, we have another very exciting event coming up this Saturday at 4 p.m. It is a Les Blank movie. Les Blank's an incredible documentary maker. We actually used to have a program on this radio station called the Les Blank Film Festival, in which we played soundtracks of Les Blank's movies, because he makes so many movies about music. Anyway, we are showing his documentary, Garlic is as Good as 10 Mothers, and we're showing it along with a garlic-based meal. This is all hosted by Matt Fiveash of Weekly World Blues, with food prepared by WFMU superstar chefs Tom and Julia Ferraro. And they are making a very, very garlic-heavy meal. The admission includes the meal and the movie. So come on out this Saturday. Doors at 4 p.m. And as usual, it is a benefit for WFMU. And you can get information or buy tickets by going to WFMU.org. All right, we heard Fleisch Lego from Austria from Die Haas EP. That's right, it's from an EP. It's only one of several songs on the album. It's the only one I play, though. Breaking the Toilet. Fleisch Lego. And we heard Rock Jack, 3.5-year-old Rock Jack from his album Belly Bones. Stumbled across that old WFMU hit in the library from 20 years ago, more than 20 years ago. A little number called Toilet Master. And you can hear Rock Jack beginning to describe his mastery of the toilet. He doesn't get too far. And I Hate Music, the single from The Mad, featuring Screamin' Mad George, musician, artist, special effects, movie maker, who just passed away, rest in peace. Not to be confused with Ugly George. Both New York kind of street characters, but Screamin' Mad George, not creepy. Ugly George, very, very creepy. We heard Combinat M and Born to be Wild. And from Egypt, the country, we heard Amar El Sheray doing Souk from this great compilation that everybody's been playing. Ayam El Disco, Egyptian Disco, Boogie Woogie, and Gil Cassettes. We heard Ventolin doing Disco Science, Walkman, Hausen, and Stock from their compilation Buffed Up, and a remix called Keep Going Wee Wee. And we started off with, almost started off with Nurse with Wound, from this new four-song Rock and Roll Station Redux Extraction, featuring four different remixes of the classic Rock and Roll Station. We heard Rock and Roll Station Gross Module Version and the Jolly Glottal Ensemble. Started off with the mysterious listener named John and his remix of The Warriors, the opening scene.

to the film The Warriors, featuring Cyrus getting assassinated. Oh, I spoiled it for you. That's called the CW Cyrus Corn Weenie Remix from my own 2009 WFMU Marathon Premium. All right, we only have 28 minutes left to go here, and then a real DJ starts. 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Or perhaps Traktor Pro 3, or maybe my iPhone 11. It hasn't quite been determined yet.

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0: I see him. There they are. I see them. I see them. Gathering at them. Gathering at them. Gathering at them. Well, this one's ours.
1: Who is that? Come out and show yourself. Who is that? Come out and show yourself. Who is that? Come out and show yourself. Who's back there? Who's back there? Who's back there? Come out now. Come out now. Come out now. Come out now. Who is that?

I'm a real nice fellow, a real nice fellow. Name me a just cause, I'm in favor of it. Issues, I love them. I stand on principles, on my own 2 feet, on ceremony, on guard. You can't fault me. Wars, I hate them. Peace, give it a chance. Redwoods and sequoias, let them stand. Dictators and potentates, let them fall. People of color, you gotta love them. Women and whales, my cup of tea. The third world, number one by me. Pollution stinks. Baby seals, save them. Sealers, kill them. Aboriginal land claims, settle them. National unity, why not? The United Nations, if it's good enough for Ted. Conflict resolution, you bet. Why? Because I'm a real nice fellow. You can't fault me. Beating AIDS and Hep C, dams on the Yangtze, decommissioned nuclear fission, united giving, community living. Knights, take them back. 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
1: You would do well to remember that life is heartless and brutal, and the cosmos is indifferent to us all. I'd say goodbye, but what's the point?

we ended the program with some 40-year-old indie rock from Opal. And it holds up pretty well, I might add. Rocket Machine from Happy Nightmare Baby. Ruth Copeland doing the Stones tune. DPRK gave us Karoshi Incel from the brand new Gnomes of Zurich, accompanied by role-playing game monologues from Bioshock. And we started off with FM Einheit and The Switch from Sensation Deo, Sensation Death. All that for you here on the Wednesday morning time slot. Thanks so much for hanging out. I will be back next Wednesday morning at 9 a.m. And next week, I'll be interviewing the director of the new Butthole Surfers movie, the documentary that is showing at our own Monty Hall on September 12th. And don't forget about the garlic meal and documentary film showing this Saturday at Monty Hall. Doors open at 4 p.m. And it is hosted by Matt Fiveash as well as listener chef superstars Tom and Julia. 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

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I'm your host, Jesse Norris. What's going out there? On this swampy late summer hump day. Glad to be with you, ending the first hour of this week's show with new music from Steve Gunn. That was another fade, the Sonic Boom remix. April and Vista in there from their new Traditional Noise album, just on the third, and Hayden. Joseph Kamaru before that, the father of Kamaru. With Selena Hingura Morongo, going back to 1966, that was a special bonus, slowed down and reverb version, much like your DJ is at the moment, from the great Further Combinations album on Disciples. Teamwork in there with Crickets Speaking from their Somebody's Gotta Do It album. That's just out on Feel It. Lovely little minimal indie, kind of a young Marble Giants-y track from The Sleeves before that, from their self-titled album just out on 12XU. That was Adore Swings. Bunch of new records that just hit the library this first hour. Bug Bus Piano with Day 4 The Rotunda from their new A Broken Time Machine album on Stern. Population 2 with Journey Gratis. That's from the compilation that Bonsound just put out of their Gimmicks and Serpent Shell EPs. Blasson in there with Boundary, Missing a Reactor. I feel that way also, from their self-titled album. Haxted Picciotto in there with Zeton Venda from their Lichtung album. That's out on Fine Folks at Mute. Rise of Magic's Paya Rocanya from their Cumbion Planetario album, which I highly recommend, out on Soundway Records. It's just a wonderful, wonderful album. What else do we hear there? B-52's in there with the Tom Dirac remix of Deep Sleep. That's from the new box set I'm super excited to spend time with. Ancient Culture, Mesopotamia Revisited. That is, I think that's just out on Rhino, or just about to come out. It's a big box set comprising their Mesopotamia EP, which is one of my favorite moments of the B-52s, along with some unreleased stuff from those sessions with David Byrne. The Tom Dirac remixes of it that came out, I think, in the early 90s, 91, maybe 92, and a live concert from that period. Very exciting. And we started things off with Studios' classic Life's a Beach, the Prince Thomas remix. I think that took us back to the top of the last hour. Coffee isn't quite kicked in. Coffee round two, I guess. So we're going to float a little bit. We're going to stay in this zone with new music from Kalha. This is Alam, just out on La République des Granges. Stay tuned to Pogglot here on WFMU.

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I'm your host, Jesse Doris. Thanks for spending that last hour with me, and lots of goodies from the new release bins here at WFMU. Thanks to all the labels who service us so generously. You can go to the WFMU.org message boards and say hello and check out everything that I've been playing. But I ended that set with new music from Friends of the Station, Bipolar Explorer. The Light Calls to Us from their really beautiful new album, Last Lights. I want to thank, speaking of Friends of the Station, I want to thank Greg, who's here helping us out today for the love of FMU, doing all manner of stuff. And if you'd like to come volunteer for us, you can contact volunteer whippersnapper Scott at scott@wfmu.org. But I'm going to keep things moving into the last hour with new music from Al Wooten and Irene Bianco. Their new album is called Rope. It's just out on Truly, and this is A.B. It's Polyglot here on WFMU.

What?

Yeah.

Hey there. New music from Seas, ending Podglot this week. That's a Michael J. Blood's Alias, just out on Demdike Stairs label. Thanks everybody for lending me your ears this week. You can go to the WFMU.org message boards and see what else I've been playing for the past hour, but it's time for me to turn things over. I'm going to leave you with some new music from Tim Brady for Electric Guitar Section 2. And I'll be back here next week at the regular time. See you back there. But until then, stay safe out there and stay tuned to WFMU, East Orange, WMFU in Mount Hope, in New York City, Rockland County, 91.9 FM, and online, WFMU.org. 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

Good afternoon. Erwin here at WFMU. On a Wednesday from 3 to 6 p.m. Eastern. I had that DJ nightmare again last night. Spent a week putting together a great show. Arrived at the studio and realized I had left all my music home. All that work for naught. And then the record library was locked. This is my nightmare I'm describing, my DJ nightmare. Other DJs have nightmares as well, maybe they're similar. The library was locked, but I broke in. And I started pulling records off the wall, willy-nilly. And then I realized I didn't recognize any of them. I didn't know any of the artists. I wasn't familiar with any of the music. I had 3 hours to fill and no music to fill it with. In other DJ nightmares, all the studio equipment is broken or missing. No, you don't get to tell me about your dreams. This is not reciprocal. Back to dreams in a second. First, a set recap. We ended up with Gary Brooker. Gary Brooker, if that was a familiar voice, was the vocalist for many years in Procol Harum. And that was a Procol Harum song called A Rum Tale, lyrics by Keith Reed. And from a collection called Unbrooked. Sort of a solo version.

0: I want to say Kirkland, but it's not. It's Caclan, I think. He was a French composer and an author, educator, musicologist. Strange cat. Very prolific. There's a lot of music out there by Caclan. A lot of different styles. Very eclectic. A lot of his music that I've heard sounds like film scores, but I don't think he actually scored any films, but he loved films, and he loved actors and actresses of the silver screen, especially the silent era. And the Charlie Chaplin work that we heard is one of seven components of the Seven Stars Symphony, composed in 1933 by Caclan. It's inspired by, dedicated to, and named after seven silent film stars who he admired, including Chaplin, Clara Bow, Marlene Dietrich, Douglas Fairbanks, Greta Garbo, Emil Jannings, and Lillian Harvey, who I'm not familiar with, but he did two entire albums worth of music inspired by Lillian Harvey. I guess that makes him kind of a composer stalker. Anyway, in that piece of music that we heard, I confess I don't really hear Chaplin in that musical portrait. I don't recognize that Chaplin. On the other hand, if it was a slapstick symphony, I probably wouldn't air it. He has a lot of music that really plays well late at night. I compiled an 11-hour late-night playlist of Caclan's kind of quieter music. The Seven Stars Symphony got removed from it at about 2 a.m. Even though the Charlie Chaplin piece is kind of like a weird dream. Wait. Weird dream. Isn't that where we came in? Ah, yes. That's how this works. Okay, it's time for Gus. Gus has been hard at work. This is a very remarkable monologue by Gus. I know that a lot of you like when Gus addresses music. And this, Gus is going to explain to you, he's going to codify a subgenre of music that you might not be familiar with. But I think you'll understand it. You'll recognize it. Here's Gus.
1: Yes, it's Gus Bodenheim, good people, and no quitter, am I? So after some careful reflection, I have decided to go ahead and present another semi-quincentennial interval. I know, I went a little lighter on the bombast there. You see, with regard to these semi-QIs, as they've come to be known in the industry, some pundits have begun openly questioning whether the blush has left a peach, if the bloom is off the rose, if the rouge has dropped the baton, if the Wilkes stands a bar. Semi-QIs wise. I know, it's preposterous, and how dare they? But you know what I think of pundits. Right now, in fact, I'm making a gesture with my hands. And trust me, it's not that insipid millennial hand heart or any of its even irksomer versions. The Gen Z variant or the cheek heart. You see, I've no love for the withering pedantry of wuthering pundits, and I'm finna prove them wrong today with a topic perhaps more on your wavelength, friends, than some others you've heard in this series. For today, we turn to the world of music. American music has always been inarguably the best music, taking the most worthwhile elements of music from around the world, scraping off all the awkward, smelly foreignness, and supercharging it with that can-do, hop-right-in, go-on-pull-my-finger spirit of the U.S. of A-A-A. And nowhere was this scrappy eclecticism better realized than in the come-one-come-all slutty embrace of those AM-friendly forms which evolved from rock and roll in the early 1960s. A panoply of pop with coastal bookends. And way out west, a right good pounding from the sunny surf. And on the east, the romantic outpourings from a building called Brill. Here was a kind of paradise founded on an ideal balance of American music's true sources. Life and liberty expressed through individual creative inspiration and direct.

0: affected by the pursuit of Shkarol, which can't buy happiness, they say, but just try asking them to work on spec. Point is, it was too good to last, and soon came invasive species such as the Ain't We Cute and Clever Beatles and Bob Dylan a-plugging in and a-holding forth with all his concerned book-learning. Then you had narcotics come along and politics and other poisons. They started stinking up the works, and finally, fatally, a cesspit tsunami. All your winners and your Christgals and the like. Well, in any event, those who sought to carry the flame of that earlier era and its music, but still maintain a viable career through the 14 or fight era, quite unselfconsciously created a genre only now beginning to be recognized as distinct and deserving of study. Of course, when I say only now, I mean only right now. And, of course, only by me. But never mind all that. This is a genre discovered and named by me. And I call it Groovy Square. What is Groovy Square exactly? Well, this is tricky to describe, as it is impossible to miss. Just as Justice Potter Stewart said about obscenity, you know it when you see it. For starters, a seemingly more mature vibe than the average pop genre. Got that kind of mustache shaped like a croquet wicket. Game show host hair. And maybe you notice a medallion there below the open collar of that Chess King shirt. That'll be some kind of zodiac sign and or an ankh. Now, you might have expected one of those lucky hands or one of those Italian horns. But man, that just proves you're hung up on stereotypes. Groovy Square arrives in a cloud of Newport smoke and Brut by Fabergé, steps up and orders a 7 and 7. If the spiritual home of hippie psychedelia was the Bay Area, then Groovy Square's was Bay Ridge, Brooklyn. Groovy Square can certainly claim adjacency, contiguosity even, with other familiar genres. We hear in it much of the sideburn splendor of middle-of-the-road vocal acts, such as the Sandpipers and the Letterman. The bubblegum snap of Bobby Sherman ain't too far off. And in Groovy Square's Common Man Oomph, you can hear echoes of three named country pop performers like Tony Joe White and Billy Joe Royal. But surely the form's closest cousin is what's come to be called Sunshine Pop. In fact, is there even a difference? Well, I say yes, dammit, and if metalheads and electronic dance mavens can thin-slice their music into ever more subgeneric microvariants, then what say you cut Gus some slack and go with it? Perhaps, with your help, my exciting new coinage could be successfully introduced into the cultural conversation, like all that poptimism, rockism crap, or even real egghead irrelevance, like the vernacular sentimental hooey. Work with me, okay? You see, if and when this leads to a nice book contract, wink wink, I will name you all in the acknowledgements section. Promise. Anyway, here's my theory. Say you've got a piece of pop music from, say, 1968 through 1972, and it can be roughly said to carry some essence of the early Beach Boys, updated for the oral expectations of that slightly later era. Not psychedelic exactly, more buttoned up than that, but not nearly as much as something like Up With People. You catch my drift here? That would be Sunshine Pop. The association, the free design, so forth. But now say this piece of music seems to come from a certain place the sunshine hasn't warmed up quite so much, with a relative uptight soulfulness, more of a city bus ride than a top-down wind-through-the-hair joyride. And now imagine it can be credibly asserted that this opus carries some essence of the Four Seasons. That there is Groovy Square. One springs from the loam of the Beach Boys, the other springs from the loam of the Four Seasons, roughly speaking. Now, the clock is ticking, and I'm going to have to run, but I know you want examples. Samples. One of the better-known exponents of the genre was subtly referenced earlier in this piece, Johnny Maestro and the Brooklyn Bridge.
1: I'll never get married, and you know that's not my thing.
0: And another was Bob Miranda and the Happenings.
2: Hare Krishna, Hare Krishna.
0: Why not throw in those spooky hitmakers classics for?
3: There are some strange changes going on.
0: Anyone for Gary Puckett and the Union Gap?
4: Out of my mind.
0: Of course, I've hardly scratched the surface of this genre. There are many other leading lights and lesser lights and absolute unknowns in the wonderful world of Groovy Square. Artists like Chuck Troyes and the National Bank could give us insights into the connections between Groovy Square and horn rock.
4: The soul of a rich man is here. It's the same as a poor man's shoe.
0: So won't you join me on our next semi-quincentennial interval for the continuation of this gripping study? I am Gus Bodenheim.

Steve and a pugger and a bug tip. Stagger through a stag do with no broom to give you grief. Doesn't bother with a gum shield because he doesn't brush his teeth. You land a lucky punch and you've rattled these

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My name's Irwin. I'm here on Wednesday afternoons from 3 to 6 p.m. Eastern, followed by Between the Lines with Jackie, and then 21 Lounge with Don Fleming, and then Honky Tonk Radio Girl with Becky, and then Sydney from 9 to midnight. Okay, that was Three Dog Night. We just heard from Three Dog Night. Earlier in the program, I talked about my DJ nightmare. And then last week, of course, I talked about the Three Dog Nightmare, the book. Back to that in a second. Circle for a Landing there from Three Dog Night, from their album Suitable for Framing. Balthus before that. A new single there is called Pale Blue Dot. A great many did TNC, that's Tullis and Clark, TNC Octatune, from a project I did about 15 years ago that I've been meaning to re-air. It's 1 hour long. It's called the Tullis and Clark Expedition. I took the Dan Tullis and Joel Clark commercial for Select Quote that used to air everywhere incessantly and was so, it was so annoying that eventually it became enjoyable, and I put it out there for dozens of people to remix, and they came through, and I aired it, I think like 2012. It's in the archive, but I've been meaning to re-air the Tullis and Clark Expedition because it's a lot of fun. Before that, we heard from Minoxi, Lost in the Water, from their album Lazuline. Gnats did Big Market Scrappa, from their album Great Day in Newcastle. That's recent. EYM Trio did Liminal, from the Nomad Sessions. Gus Bodenheim explaining to us what Groovy Square is. I get it. We'll have more Gus later in the program, and it's going to be another Gus music monologue. So last week I talked about Three Dog Nightmare, the Chuck Negron book, the autobiography of Chuck Negron of Three Dog Night. I finished it. It's horrifying. I mean, it's a great read. I highly recommend it. But you can't find it because it's out of print. And it's incredibly expensive. I paid $115. So I'm done with it. I finished it. It was a real, what they call a page-turner. Even as I'm going through all the effed up things that Chuck did while he was a junkie. I'm telling you. So I thought I should lend this book to someone so they can enjoy it. And I thought, what about you, listener? I could... Oh, I'm sorry. I've already promised it to someone else. Oh, I'm shipping it out to Minneapolis. It's going to Dolores Binkowitz, a longtime listener of WFMU. Now, when she finishes it, she'll send it back to me. Said she'll have it back to me within a month. I could just make it a one-book lending library. Ship it to listeners with the understanding that they must put down a deposit of like $150. I lend them the book, then they return it after a month, and I refund their deposit. And then I lend it to someone else. It'll be the Three Dog Nightmare Book Club. Anyway, maybe you can find your own copy out there. I found one on eBay, I think it was $115. You may even find one for under $150. This is a very enjoying read. It's a very enjoyable read, even while you're reading about the horrible things that Chuck Negron did to his family and his friends and to himself. He owns it all. He blames no one. Anyway, if you don't know what I'm talking about, I don't either. So I'm going to skip ahead to something else. We're going to thank a volunteer who came down today, and he's Greg, Triple G. He's down here volunteering at WFMU, and if you would like to be a volunteer, get in touch with Scott. It's S-C-O-T-T at WFMU.org. Scott
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Now, I believe that Monty Hall, the events at Monty Hall also need volunteers. Ruth handles that. But tell Scott you want to volunteer at Monty Hall. She gives, of course, free admission to the events, but there's some work involved. So get in touch with Scott at WFMU.org. Erwin here till 6.

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We're in Jersey City, New Jersey. Just a block and a half from the Exchange Place Path Station. In case you're wondering how easy it is to get here if you volunteer. It's very easy, actually. Just don't drive here. There's no place to park. They took care of that with road diets, bike lanes, and those, what are those plastic things they put, those poles that all the trucks drive over and crush and break. And striped boxes near the corners where you're not supposed to park. Oh, God. I drive a car. I like it. I want places to park. The Improvement Movement, from their album Commonplace, we heard a song called Commonplace. Sunflower Bean before that. Building up a nice catalog. If you're looking for a band you haven't heard before, like Sunflower Bean, who've been around for a long time. A lot of airplay on FMU, but if you're thinking,

from an album called Mind Bomb, the being Matt Johnson. Naomi Hall used to get a lot of airplay back in the old Incorrect Music days, covering Syd Barrett's song Bike. Check out Naomi on MySpace. I think she's still there. She might be the last person at MySpace. My name's Irwin. This is WFMU. Here till 6. Between the Lines with Jackie at 6.

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5: Well, then I think that I'll take the Emperor model.
4: Wonderful, Mr. Barlow, wonderful. Now then, Mr. Barlow, have you given any thought to exterior designations? I can give you our eternal flame in either perpetual eternal or standard eternal.
5: Well, what is the difference, actually?
4: Well, with standard eternal, your flame burns only during visiting hours. It is shut down at night. With your perpetual eternal, your flame is in service 24 hours a day.
5: Well, I think the perpetual eternal, wouldn't you?
0: Oh, yes. Yes.
4: Propane or butane, Mr. Barlow.
5: What?
4: Propane burns bluer.
5: Oh, well, nicer, I think. Don't you?
0: Definitely.
5: Oh.
4: Marvelous. Simply marvelous, Mr. Barlow.

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Irwin here for another hour, Wednesday afternoons, 3 to 6 p.m. Eastern. Followed by Jackie with Between the Lines. And then stick around for 21 Lounge, the greatest lounge music program in any galaxy, hosted by Don Fleming. We just heard from Duke Ellington from the soundtrack of the film Anatomy of a Murder, and part of the score called Sun Swept Sunday. Amir Bresler before that on the drums, leading the ensemble Afro Golden Line. Title track of that album, Sex Mob. It's Syrup from their album Cultural Capital. Tom Disavelt with Syncopation. Early electronic, Dutch electronic music from the late 50s, early 60s. Chicago Underground Quartet did a reoccurring dream. And Mike Pride's from Bacteria to Boys did In Between While from the album Between While. Also in there was a 3-minute excerpt of some dialogue from a great film, 1965, The Loved One, directed by Tony Richardson. We heard voices of Robert Morse, Liberace, and Anjanette Comer. Yes, that's how she pronounces her name. This is one of the funniest movies I've ever seen, and everybody in the comments is agreeing. And those of you who haven't seen it, you should watch it. It's a satire. It's a dark satire. It's the funniest movie about cemeteries. Okay? Trust me on this. Hey, regarding that Tom Disavelt track, Syncopation came from an album called Popular Electronics, Early Dutch Electronic Music, 1956 to 1963. And when we enter things in the what's called the Kenzo playlist database, there are prompts. If something has previously showed up in a playlist on FMU, it's in all its variants, it shows in a drop-down menu, and you can pick one you want. And last week, well, let's just put it this way. When Popular Electronics, I'm going to repeat this, Popular Electronics, Early Dutch Electronic Music, the actual title of the album, it's a little box, Popular Electronics, Early Dutch Electronic Music from Philips Research Laboratories, 1956 to 1963. Well, there's a prompt for it, because who wants to type all of that in? And the prompt, it's entirely in lowercase. I was offended. Now, last week, station manager Ken, on his program, was referring to an ongoing staff civil war. Maybe it's a Cold War, but it's a war. It's a conflict regarding playlist entry, lowercase versus proper uppercase lowercase. These are, in fact, artists' names and titles. And the lowercase entries, and there's so many of them, they are a pox within the database. It's a syntactical infection. Now, when Ken was talking about this ongoing conflict, he correctly identified me with the proper uppercase, lowercase entry proponents. Anyway, this is roiling the staff. We argue about it at staff meetings. It's not often that the staff gets roiled over something so seemingly innocuous. We mostly disagree about the big issues. Well, I just want to say I think the DJs who enter playlist info in lowercase are Nepo baby over-credentialed pretend rebels who think they're taking a defiant stand against fossilized traditionalists.
It was stale when E.E. Cummings did it. Come on, colleagues, please. It's a pointless affectation. You need to stop it. Use the caps key. But don't lock it. Please. Don't be like those bands on streaming platforms who spell their band name in all caps. Egad.

0: Let's do things my way.
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0: Because I said so.
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0: If you can keep your cool when all about you are way het up, if you can lay down the law and break it, and say, this is mine, you can't take it, if you can say the words you truly feel and not the words of one who kneels,
2: you're in control.
0: If not, why not? This is Gus Bodenheim, and you know damn well I'm not going to let them tell me what for. What, are you going to just sit there taking it? Ah, you make me sick. Grow a spine. Take some advice from your old pal Gus. Tell them where they can stick it, and then...
2: Day and night, you're in control.
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0: Bill Randall, 650, Dorothy Yes Man, the Oxawide and Peppermint Endurance Company in Bashful, Johnny C.
1: Ah, yes, casual density, the Coochie Moose Shack of the world, home of Fannie Hill University, the Grand Old Conglomeration, and the Bathtub of the South.
0: Greetings, one and all, from the Comber of Chamerson. Come take a rush hour of Groovy City with Enamel on the Fourth and Chungking Larger Milk. See the poems of the Apple Stars and stage on the stand of the Hopper House. Where have stood the greats? Coy Rakoff, Shut Upkins and his walloping guitar, Lean Forward Backseat and Bonnie Brown, Following Girl Butler, Wilmaline Tummy Goober, Butterfat and Oil Scruggs and her soggy mound of noise, On the Ball and the Razor Stroppers, Building Rows of Bluegrass Boys, Porter Bagswinger and the Dragon Slappers, Thanks a Lockin', Who Sold the Boxcar, Another Hay Bale Carter and the Further Family, Bombing Hair, Slamming Kirk to Be, the Belly Thumpers, Scoot Car Hookers, and lots more of Waddlin' Bang Bang Pickers. Yes, the oldest show ration, the grand old Oski Wow Wow, every Saturday night until midnight when the hoppers shower, and we join Grunt Burner at the Belly Rub Rocking Shop for the Runny Bub Spread Night Tambourine with one of the greats of the Apple, Lurching Tub and the Anxious Tubifores with Rest Hours, Wrecking Flowers, and Meeny Miny Moe. After the Rooster Shop, we go back to the studios at Double and a Swam and join Drought Summery next winter for Awfully Tired Spotlight with all the hits like Only Cash with Everybody Loves Me But, Ugly Starcher with Wrist Pin Unseats Itself, Raving Bedstead with Almost Prorated, Rumble and the Major Stoppers with On Deodorant, Shiny Bang with Once a Day to Keep a Woman Like You Southern Fried, Slow Stop Cockin', Sliding Down My Gorgeous Room, and Money Money Matchstick. So, if the Giesenslaw Brothers and the Creeks don't rise, that's all from Care Flannel It's Dripping. Tub of Jazz Man, the actual slicing Pepsodent Missouri Company in Natural on the Scene, home of the grand old operation and the bathtub of the South.

0: That was Ella Langley covering the old country standard "It Wasn't God Who Made Honky Tonk Angels" from her album Dandelion. Ella Langley. That album, excuse me, it's from this year. Okay. Yes. Recent record. Okay. John Hartford was in that set. Richard and Linda Thompson. Wall of Death from their Shoot Out the Lights album. Frank and Walters did Colors. Super Furry Animals, Where Do You Want to Go? Rat Boys, it's an FMU hit. Anywhere from their album Singing to an Empty Chair. Sam Austin's did Wipe Your Tears from his album The Woods, Volume 1, and The Go Team. Opened up that set with Panther Dash from their album Thunder, Lightning, Strike. 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We're in Jersey City. My name's Irwin. If you'd like to email me, it's Irwin@WFMU.org. Irwin can be spelled in a multitude of ways. We're taking care of it, really. Just Irwin@WFMU.org. I'll probably respond if I receive it. I've noticed disappearing email lately. There's some sort of bug in the webmail platform. Speaking of bugs and platforms, Gus Bodenheim. I promised you another Gus. We always have an encore from Gus during this program. And this one is also going to be about music. Gus has done any number of monologues about jazz. And if you've listened to those monologues about jazz by Gus Bodenheim, you probably come away confounded about whether Gus actually likes or even listens to jazz. It's really kind of hard to tell sometimes exactly where Gus is coming from. But let's see, maybe it'll be obvious in this case.
1: What it is, gang, it's your own Gus Bodenheim. You know, I can't tell you how many people have briefly considered contacting yours truly to shower me with encomia for my deep, insightful commentaries on that most monosyllabic of musical genres, jazz.
2: Was that?
1: Yes, I said monosyllabic, one syllable. Well, of course there's rock, but only if you clip off the and roll. Well, that's just it. Unlike rock and roll, country and western, or rhythm and blues, jazz is unburdened by either ampersand or some cutesy little N with apostrophes around it. Jazz just is. Never was, always is, for jazz does just what it does. And oh, bruz, when it does, it'll make you buzz, cuz. That little burst of spontaneous whimsy is for the youngsters in our listening audience. Eager, callow cats and kittens just discovering jazz. And yes, today's talk is for you. Oh, I see you out there. I see Tommy, and Betsy, and Dontarius, and Monique, and Mohammed, and Trish, and Mohammed, etc. You young bloods make me proud, already digging the sounds, even though you've never even once drunk Scotch whiskey all night long, nor died behind the wheel, even a little bit. Well, you'll get there. But right now you instinctively possess a burgeoning awareness that somewhere amidst the skunkweed stench and guttural cacophony of these strange hepcat degenerates shines a philosophy with which one can truly groove. I be, therefore I bop. The unexamined riff is not worth blowing. If Bird did not exist, it would be necessary to invent him. One cannot step

Said the jazz, the music itself, was at once a joyous cry of indomitability and a terrible swift sword forged in the furnace of injustice, honed on the grinding wheel of American and so forth, blah, blah, blah, blah. Could be, but there's one important yet frequently overlooked facet of jazz's origin I want to lay on you. It goes way back to the early days of the nightclub, before the Copa even had a cabana, just a simple beach umbrella. In those days, many nightclub vocalists were, by the third set, far too drunk to remember the words. As they'd fumble through their cheat sheets trying to find the next lyric line, someone had to entertain the equally drunk audience before they started hurling ashtrays and shot glasses at the stage. Thus, improvisation ensued. Eventually, club owners, realizing singers were an unnecessary expense, put them in charge of the coat check and encouraged musicians to just blow whatever the hell they felt like blowing. The resulting musical chaos was originally dubbed jazz, but the musicians' union changed the S's to Z's in honor of Countess Jasmine von Drugswater, an early patroness of the art who selflessly sponsored a number of struggling musicians in her swank New York City apartment at all hours of the day and night. Which reminds me, at first the word did not refer solely to a musical form, but also to, you may be a little young for this, but let's call it hubba hubba, making whoopee. In this sense, jazz-me pins were worn by many a Beau Brummel back in the day. Here in the night, jazz is no longer a verb, but at the time, these jazz-me pins were a saucy sort of code, and any woman noting one on a chap's lapel would immediately get the message. Here, she would think, is a guy who orders from the Johnson Smith catalog. Inevitably, rutting commenced. But getting back to the musical sense of the term, the primary difference between a jazz combo and the traditional orchestra is that in jazz, there are fewer musicians on stage. Also, they wear sunglasses and smoke cigarettes whenever they are not actually playing. But this begs the question. Please, question, please. Tell me what means, Gus, by this word, playing. Well, there are two basic concepts to understand about playing the jazz. Comping and soloing. Comping means you lay back and play unobtrusively and fantasize about getting paid or compensated. Rhythm players were for decades the only type of comping section approved by the Catholic Church to avoid pregnant pauses, and as such became the basis of the jazz combo. Not only the basis, but also the drummer. In jazz slang, drums are the tubbity bums, and the bass is called the boom broom. Now, one instrument that can be considered both rhythm and solo is the piano, a shortened form of the word pianoruni. But hepcats call it the slam basket, or the hammer department, depending. Very large and difficult to carry to gigs, the piano is the chordal umbilicus of the combo, the group's polyphonic mama bear, the comesigiam of the ensemble. Now, what is a solo? Well, that's when the combo comps while the spotlight falls on a particular player who blows all sorts of random crap while the audience members nod, smile, and shoot one another knowing looks meant to convey that something special is happening. But what actually is happening? Now, you youngsters might have had the experience, and some of you grown-ups might remember it from grade school, of a teacher instructing students one at a time to read aloud passages from some textbook or story. For any child whose reading skills are adequate or better, being forced to endure the halting, monotonous, confused, and confusing mumbles of less proficient readers, each with their own particular quirks of incompetence, is an interminable nightmare. Every paragraph a purgatory, every sentence a sentence. And that's very much what it's like to undergo most jazz solos. It's what accounts for the applause after each solo. That is the sound of an audience expressing a collective, made it through another one. Barmaid, another round. Solos are commonly performed on such instruments as the trumpet or jugelbay, the trombone or elephant gun, the tenor saxophone, a.k.a. Big J, and the alto saxophone, a.k.a., you guessed it, clarabelle. Here it should be noted that the soprano sax is not technically classified as a musical instrument, but along with ratchets and siren whistles, as a party noisemaker. When used in the context of a musical performance, it is designated a nuisance device in 32 states, with penalties ranging from stiff fines to flogging. Kids, don't make the mistake of reaching for a soprano saxophone. You're not John Coltrane, and even he was pushing it. If you insist on learning to work some unorthodox

instrument, try maybe a harp. Thank you, Dorothy. Maybe some bagpipes. Way to go, Rufus. The thing is, oh, would you look at the time? 5-4-7-8, paging Joe Morello. Just a little joke there for the cool cats. Now, really, I've got to run. This Cialis is going to kick in any moment now. But, gang, just remember this. Without jazz and its urgent plea to, quote, cut loose, Gate, make with that swing, the lack of which would render meaningless it itself, unquote, life would be square indeed. We might be living in the kind of dystopian reality often described as Swalwellian, a douched-out nowheresville populated by grinning inflatable bobos, propelled through life by little else but flatulence and cringe. Later for that noise, eh, boys and girls? I know you capiche. For I am Gus Bodenheim. Dumapit, dumapit.

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So if you speak my lingo, come to Kiki-Castenango. They depreciate the dollar till the eagle starts to holler, and it's featured and Kiki-Castenango.

half the panorama touch top of the academic, and I'll meet you down in Chichi Castle Mango. In Chichi Castle Mango, all the farmers say go wango. And there's not a farmer's daughter who calls the Papa Porter, which is Chichi down in Chichi Castle Mango. The heart can feel no pango down in Chichi Castle Mango. For the girl who lives behind you has an earthly way to find you. She can't reach you down.

Take a cookie on the cookie, take a cookie on the cookie. There's a fortune and a cookie for the baker and the butcher. Mother Nature is the cookie for the pookie and the pookie. Though some time to teach you, may and pookie overheat you. When they throw on the cookie, I will bet you it'll suit you. A cookie on the cookie, take a cookie on the cookie, take a cookie on the cookie, that's an angle.

Do you realize, as I'm standing here, the Earth is spinning on its axis 1,000 miles an hour? Like if I was God spinning a basketball 1,000 miles an hour, and at the same time it's doing that, the Earth is going in orbit around the sun at guess what rate of speed? 66,000 miles an hour. 66,000 miles an hour, 1,000 miles an hour. And on top of that, the whole solar system's going through the Milky Way galaxy at guess what rate of speed? 400,000 miles an hour. 400,000 miles an hour, 66,000 miles an hour, and 1,000 miles an hour. And to top it all off, as that's happening, the whole Milky Way galaxy is tearing through the universe at guess what rate of speed? 2.2 million miles an hour. And that, officer, is why I failed to walk a straight line as you requested a few moments ago.

Wrapping up the show, Jackie will be along with Between the Lines momentarily. It's a radio show about typography. Stay tuned for that. We heard Clint Eastwood. Yep, Clint Eastwood. Singing Twilight on the Trail from an album. Rawhide's Clint Eastwood sings cowboy favorites. Smooth, huh? Marjorie Chandler before that when she was 15. A little demo there. Recorded at home with her mentor, later husband, Raymond Scott. In Chichi Castanango. I had to look that up to see where did that song come from. Edmundo Ros, great Latin band leader from the 30s, 40s, and 50s. The only version I could find. In Chichi Castanango. Julie London covering Cole Porter in the Still of the Night with the Bud Shank Quintet accompanying her. Branford Marsalis Quartet, Doc Tone from the album Requiem. M.A. Borelli, it's Stop. Thanks to Gus Bodenheim for all his contributions to today's program and every week. My name's Irwin. Back next Wednesday from 3 to 6 p.m. Eastern. 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

0: Hello, hello, and welcome to another episode of Between the Lines. We are so far through the summer. It is crazy. We have just, after this show, just two more shows left, which is nuts. And thank you for tuning in this whole summer. I'm feeling very excited and honored. But if it's your first time tuning in, this is Between the Lines. It is a show about design, a show about fonts. It's a show about all sorts of little creative details of all kinds. My name is Jackie, and today I have two guests with me live in the studio, two local guests live in the studio. It's Ryan Bugden and Michelle Ondo, who both run R&M Studio out of Brooklyn, New York. They specialize in identity systems and typography for a wide range of independent small businesses. Lots of cool local clients we'll talk about. They also designed identity systems for local New York public spaces, including the Atlantic Avenue thoroughfare and Banker's Anchor in Greenpoint, which looks very, very cool. Excited to talk about that one. Separately, Ryan Bugden is a graphic and typeface designer. He designs custom type and logos, including the Philadelphia Museum of Art and New York Botanical Gardens. He also programs type design tools and teaches type at SVA and Cooper Union. And then Michelle Ondo is a graphic designer and art director. She worked as a design lead at Pentagram, very cool, and Red Antler. And her work has been featured in the New York Times, in AIGA Eye on Design, and Print Magazine. So welcome, Michelle and Ryan. Oh, wait, I got to turn your, see, always some tech issues. So, all right, now you can talk to them.
1: Hi. Hi, thank you.
0: Hello. I think, Ryan, you can get a little closer to the mic. Oh, whoop. Don't worry, we can figure that one out. The mic literally fell down.
2: Amazing.
0: Totally fine. First time on the radio, right?
2: First time.
0: All good.
2: Me?
0: I think, talk again.
2: Testing.
0: You sound a little far away.
2: I think there's a reason this one was
0: maybe
2: set up differently.
0: That sounds a little bit better.
2: Okay.
0: All right. Sounds a little bit better. Well, we're going to rock with it. We're going to go with it. Well, welcome to the show, Michelle and Ryan. Yeah, excited to have you both. I kind of want to just start at the very beginning. How did you two meet?
1: We met in computer workshop in graphic design. We both went to the Rhode Island School of Design, and first-year graphic design majors have to take computer workshop, which I'm sure you also remember.
0: I also had to take computer workshop.
1: Yeah. And so that's where you learn, you know, Adobe Illustrator, InDesign, Photoshop, those sorts of computer programs that the professors don't necessarily want to teach you, but, you know, other students will kind of show you the ropes. And Ryan was in my class there, and so that's how we first met. But, of course, we had other classes like typography too. I forget the others, type three, typography. And so we became classmates and friends, and yeah, and so then we just started sharing our projects. We would share a studio space with our friends as well, as I'm sure you're familiar with, and we just were always looking over each other's shoulders. Mostly Ryan looking over my shoulder.
0: Competitively or just like, what are they doing?
2: Meddling in everyone's business.
1: I think that was more Ryan's vibe to take a look at what everyone was up to, and I would sometimes.
0: Michelle's the more focused one.
1: Yeah.
0: I don't really care what everyone else is doing.
1: Yeah. But we would like give each other critique, and you know, that is kind of like the basis of our relationship, is just working together, looking at things together, talking about it. And so then from there, we also started dating senior year, so that was an added bonus.
0: Congratulations.
1: but then we both, basically started applying to the same internships and, thinking about moving to New York, especially Ryan was thinking about going to, studying at Cooper Union. And so we both ended up interning in New York and finding ourselves here, and yeah, made the move from Providence to New York together.
0: Cool. And what made you, like, you were working separately, so what made you want to come together and start a studio? Was it many years later, or, you know, kind of more recent?
2: Well, I think we've always kind of, like, I don't know, had that hunger to do it. I think at RISD, like, we were always working next to each other, but we, you know, never really got to collaborate on any projects directly. So when we moved to New York, we were kind of like looking for those opportunities. We pretty much immediately started working on things together on like the nights and the weekends. And then over time, it kind of, we got some clients here and there. And then I think around like 2018 was like our first like legitimate client where we felt like, okay,
0: we're doing this together.
2: We're doing this. We're doing like a proper presentation. And we have directions.
0: We have a deck.
2: And we're professional, you know? And then that's when we started calling ourselves R&M, I think, right? Was that?
1: I think the name was like a slow,
2: TBD.
1: TBD kind of thing. We were just busy working.
0: TBD Studio. And then you're like, let's just be our name.
1: Yeah.
0: It works. It works. Yeah.
2: We had like a whole name storm with like 100 different names. And then, you know, R&M was our backup. And then we were just like, you know, I don't know, we just had so many corny names, and we were just like, no, none of these are going to work. We have to just go back.
0: Sometimes you got to, like, just strip it all down and simplify. Yeah. Like, this makes the most sense, and it's us. So, yeah I love that.
2: Yeah.
0: In terms of the way you guys work, because there's so much overlap between you both, but then there's, like, a clear divide also. So, like, how do you work together, I guess?
1: Yeah, I think it's kind of funny because we have some complementary skill sets, but there is a lot of overlap. And I think we found that, especially as we were going into the workforce, that, you know, we ended up working at a lot of the same studios, you know, Red Antler and Pentagram included.
0: You were both at Red Antler and Pentagram together.
1: Yeah, a little bit separate.
0: Like, okay.
1: Sometimes overlapping, sometimes.
0: That's cool.
2: Yeah.
1: But it just kind of happened that we had similar interests in terms of what we wanted to do. I think both of us were drawn to branding, you know, for, you know, probably similar reasons. Like, we really liked the world building. We liked injecting typography, thinking about that. So then when it comes to working together, I think there is a lot of overlap, and sometimes we are ending up doing the same things, and sometimes that, you know, is a little bit redundant, or perhaps we're both working really hard on the same thing. So I think that's also been a learning, I think, throughout the years, is how do we divide our work and how do we, you know, make it a little bit easier and manageable for ourselves on, like, do I take a little bit more of the graphic system, you know, like color palette, art direction, photography, thinking, things like that. And then Ryan, of course, is very involved with, you know, drawing type. And so if there's any kind of custom typography or, you know, logo design kind of things, he'll definitely be the one to craft and refine things there.
2: Yeah, so I think, like, over time, it, you know, it started to feel like Michelle said, like, our skills were becoming a little bit redundant, but we had that background, and, you know, like, Michelle knows a lot about type. We had, like, the same sort of basis of understanding there, and then, you know, we worked in branding together. So we can always kind of, like, critique each other at will and kind of,
0: that's like what I was going to ask, actually. Like, do you find you have very similar, like, aesthetics and vibe, or is one person more one way and one the other way, and you're like, Michelle, you gotta back off that, I'm sick of that color?
2: I'm curious to hear Michelle's
1: answer. I think our aesthetics vary a bit, but I think they also help us get to the right solution. I think, you know, Ryan is a little bit more bold, I would say, in terms of what he likes. He likes the more funky type.
0: Okay.
1: And I appreciate the funky type too, but I also think I love a minimal approach as well.
0: You bring some elegance. Yeah,
1: maybe.
0: A little bit of class.
1: Perhaps.
2: She calms me down.
0: I think it's a good balance. Sometimes you need someone to be like, that's too much.
2: Yeah, you need to chill out.
1: But of course, I love playful typography, especially when it's crafted well. And so, you know, I think it just kind of depends on our client and the output. And so we can always amp up something and tone down something. And so I think we have both in our aesthetic preferences together. And so I think that is why we work well together. Yeah.
0: Yeah. And your work is really playful and really beautiful, and it just feels really fresh. I really love that. I definitely, everyone who's listening out there, you can check out in the show notes at WFMU.org. I've got links to their websites at R&M and Instagram. So definitely check that out. There's a lot of really cool work going on from both of you. And I want to know if we can kind of talk about some of that. I'd love to talk about some of the, New York, work that you've done, like Banker's Anchor. You created an identity for, it's like a plaza intersection in Greenpoint, and you used sort of like the triangle of the space as like the counters in the font, and then created this like really fun, flexible system that just looks really, it's very playful. Can you speak to that a little bit?
2: Yeah. We were brought in, I mean, like that was a completely volunteer effort that there was a small group of people who were trying to make this a public plaza. So it was, I think, our first like official pro bono project. I mean, we've done a lot of unpaid projects, but this is like our first project where we label it pro bono.
0: For the city,
2: yeah,
0: right?
2: The city,
0: yeah.
2: And it was really, really fun. We were brought in by Haley Stark at the time was working on this project. And they essentially, yeah, had a sort of brief of, you know, sort of the aesthetic to go after. But I think we really started to fixate on this idea of the intersection, because that's what it's all about. These two, it's just like a really odd place. Like, there's the lot radio there. Like, there's two intersecting roads, and the whole idea of it becoming a plaza is that one of them is just essentially vestigial. Like, it doesn't have any purpose, so why not just make it into a plaza? So we wanted to own that, and we took that intersection, essentially just made a capital A. And
0: then that was the first letter that you built off of. You're like, well, it already looks like an A. Let's build an A off of that. Yeah.
2: Exactly, yeah. And this is one of those cases where, you know, the sort of case study actually shows how it was made. It's not just some post-rationalization. It's like, yeah, we made an A, and then we built the whole identity around that. Even though A has no significance to Banker's Anchor, it's just in the name. Well, I guess Anchor. But
0: yeah.
2: So, yeah, we just kind of built everything off of, intersections and intersecting contours and type that create both black and white shapes. And the graphic, like the layout system, like you said, it's simple, but it's flexible, and it always has one line or one sort of rule that is stable and has other rules that interact with it in a more dynamic and angled way. We built like an icon system for them based on all the different events that they hoped to host there. It was like one of the few projects where we presented it and everyone was like, okay, yep.
0: They just approved it immediately.
2: Yeah.
0: They were like, yes, that's so great.
2: It. Yeah.
0: So, that's really cool.
2: Yeah, so we were like, wait, we're not going to have a development round for this?
0: No notes. That's kind of the best type of pro bono work. I feel like all pro bono work is like, no notes, right? Like, that's one
1: yeah,
0: and done.
1: Yeah.
0: Yeah.
2: Sense.
0: Was that similar with the, because then you also worked on the Atlantic Avenue system, which that system is really cool too, because you're mixing together kind of like, you've got like black letter a little bit and then like sort of almost a slab and curve, like it shouldn't work, but it does. Like, you've got all these different components and it's very playful and fun. And I am always on that avenue, so I see it a lot and was like very excited to know that you guys did that.
1: Yeah, yeah, that one came through our old colleague Josh Levy. But yeah, like, we got to work on the Atlantic Avenue identity, as well as the kind of like the flags that line the street.
0: Yes, that's the one.
1: Yeah.
0: Yep.
1: Yeah. So I thought it was great. Like, I think Atlantic Avenue is kind of like this place that is a mishmash of all sorts of small businesses. It's not it is a commercial space, but it's not, like full of these like chain stores or whatever. So I think that they really wanted to celebrate the individuality and the mixture of all the different sort of businesses, especially ones by people from all different cultures and countries. And so that was the thinking with the typography for that as well, was just looking at all the different signage on that street and seeing the different ways we can get inspired by those letter forms and make a mishmash typography moment from that.
0: I love that. It's like a mishmash street, and you did like a mishmash.
1: Exactly, yeah.
0: A letter form.
1: Yeah.
0: Well, I'm going to give out the phone number, and if people call in, you can talk to us live. We're speaking with Ryan Bugden and Michelle Ondo of R&M Studio out of Brooklyn, very local, but call from anywhere. The phone number is 201-209-9368. You can speak to Michelle and Ryan about design, graphics, any of their really cool identity systems. While we wait for calls, I really like what you said about placemaking earlier and kind of world building. It's interesting that, I think typically when we're designing brands, you're building a world and it sometimes feels very hyper digital. And so was there a difference when working with some of these literal places with thinking about place? I think you kind of touched on that a little bit.
2: Yeah, I mean, with the case of Atlantic Avenue, it was really, honestly, it was initially just a banner project, and we kind of tricked the scope.
0: What if we did an entire system? Yeah.
2: What if we try to make this your whole identity?
0: And they were like, sure, no notes.
2: Yeah, more or less. I think it was very application-based. Speaking of phone numbers, there was this part where, you know, we had to basically get all the businesses' logos to put at the bottom of every banner.
0: Oh, and okay.
2: I think we heard from Josh, like, a third of the businesses were like, what do you mean logo? Like, just put our phone number. And we were just like, oh, this is kind of, like,
0: interesting.
2: Nice.
0: Yeah.
2: You know, like, they just do their whole business through the phone.
0: The phone.
2: And just like, okay, this the phone is really, or like the landline really is.
0: Exactly. Holding, you can call in now, 201-209-9368. We got to get it on a banner.
2: Yeah, you got to put it on the bottom of the banner.
0: Cool. Oh, we have a call. Wow. All right. I'm going to, hopefully we can make this work. Exciting. I got to turn the phones on. Hello, you're on the air.
3: Jackie.
0: Yes, who is this?
3: Hey, this is Zachary. Hey, real quick, I don't have a good question yet, but we can't hear Ryan.
0: You can't hear Ryan.
3: No, he's 50 miles away from the mic, or you don't have monitor.
0: Oh, no. Ryan, can you...
2: Testing.
0: Can you get over to mic 3? Maybe that one's a little better.
2: Testing.
0: They're both pretty low, unfortunately. I got all the mics on.
2: I can crowd in with Michelle.
0: Okay, we could do... Okay, how about we do that? I'm sorry that you have to crowd on.
3: Give us a quick recap, and we'll call back with questions.
2: Okay, great. Yeah.
0: All right.
2: We're used to this because we
0: see our callers are
2: Zoom calls
0: very bossy on this show. So start from the top. No, we're not going to make you do that. But I mean, this works. We can both hear you
1: fine.
0: Both.
1: I think
0: yeah.
1: So.
0: Okay.
1: Yeah.
0: Great. I want to kind of, I got questions for you, since you're on the mic finally, Ryan, let's talk a little bit about, you know, you program tools for type design. Can you talk about what these tools are and what they do?
2: Yes. It will get very nerdy very quickly. To make fonts, I use a font editor named RoboFont. It's one of two, I would say, leading font editors out there right now. What's cool about it is that it's highly extensible, so you can kind of just, it starts off as like a very basic program, but you can really, if you know a little bit of Python, you can really easily build sort of extensions into it and kind of make it behave however you want.
0: Oh, wow.
2: It's kind of like, I don't know, like if you bought the chassis of a car and then you kind of built the car however you wanted it
0: to. It's sort of like plugins, kind of?
2: Yeah.
0: Okay.
2: Yeah. So, I make a bunch of tools primarily for me and the way that I work initially, and then I would kind of open source those tools. Luckily, I've heard from a handful of people that it's useful, and these tools are useful to them. And, you know, eventually it kind of became, you know, oh, okay, now I'm teaching type design. Actually, this will kind of be annoying to teach without a tool to make this process easier. So I started making tools for the purpose of, or for the sake of my students. And then I kind of realized those tools were helpful to me too, because there's kind of something universal about when you kind of solve for the beginner in a way, it kind of helps everyone, I think.
0: Yeah, like creating a baseline.
2: Yeah, mm-hmm. Yeah. But it's like really specific stuff. Like, you know, there's little tools that highlight points to show you when things are aligned automatically. There's little things that allow you to change the overlap of a shape dynamically, and things like that don't sound very impressive.
0: No, but it's like you're making things easier for people. So are you like licensing this, or?
2: Most of it's open source.
0: Okay, cool.
2: The stuff that isn't is just secret stuff that I pass back and forth with our group of friends, one of your past guests included,
0: Benjamin Tuttle.
2: Yeah.
0: Shout out Benjamin Tuttle for recommending these lovely guests for today. Yeah.
2: Yes. But yeah, I think perhaps my favorite thing about making extensions for RoboFont is that I get to name them. So like the thing that shows you when points are aligned is called Eyeliner, because it draws little eyes on each point. What's another one? There's one that like cleans up your kerning data, and I called it Kondo kerning in honor of Marie Kondo.
1: Tidying up.
2: Oh, the bear one. There's one that makes it easy to kind of like change the spacing of your glyph, and the term for the left space and the right space is called the side bearing. So I made a little mascot for the extension that's like a bear with like arrows for eyes pointing, you know, kind of hinting at like changing the values, and it's called Side Bear. And I just thought that was really
0: this is so fun. I love that like you have this passionate for the type, but also for the software that's building the type.
2: Yes.
0: Is that unique to you? I feel like none of my other guests have talked about that. It's very, yes.
2: Not at all. I mean, it is very niche, of course. Like, mm-hmm. It's like a niche within a niche, but it's not unique to me at all. I mean, like, type designers, punch cutters, going all the way back, like, yeah. they've been making them their own tools since the beginning of type design, essentially, just to make them their lives easier. You've got, like, like, for instance, instead of, like, sitting there and, like, you know, carving out a punch, if you're making a similar shape for different glyphs, then you might want to make that process easier. So mm-hmm. there's something called a counter punch, which you can basically just carve that, and then you just slam that into metal. Cool, I'm done with half of my job for this particular shape. So, yeah, it's just always been a part of type design, and it's just gotten a little bit more kind of computery now, I guess.
0: Yeah, it's always, I mean, we're creating systems upon systems, so that makes a lot of sense.
2: Yeah.
0: Cool. I was wondering if you could also talk a little bit about, kind of before the show, we talked about the Philadelphia Museum of Art.
2: Yeah.
0: So can you tell me about the process of redesigning that and, you know, a little bit about the controversy behind it, if you're you know, comfortable.
2: Yeah. Yeah, I mean, I think this is like an institution that's been around, obviously, a very long time. So it was a big undertaking for the agency Gretel, mm-hmm. Based in Brooklyn, which, you know, they basically built out a brand system that kind of sought to merge the sort of institution of it all and also the community of Philly. So, you know, they kind of built this type system that allowed for the institution to have a sort of more staid voice and then, you know, a really dynamic and expressive palette of like almost like Letraset set, like
0: yeah.
2: hyper display typefaces that really complement the base typeface to kind of represent like the vitality of Philly and kind of, you know, just trying to capture that tension between the inside and the outside. I'm probably doing a disservice in describing their work, but essentially they brought me on a little bit later on in the process to kind mm-hmm. of solve that one piece of the puzzle, which was the institutional voice.
0: Oh, okay.
2: So I kind of came in and tried to figure out, you know, how do we make something that's neutral enough that it can stand up against all of these other display typefaces, but something that has enough of a personality that, you know, it's recognizable as the museum. So essentially, you know, they had a sort of starting point, kind of a low contrast, boxy, kind of sans with serifs on it in
0: oh,
2: a way.
0: Oh, really? Okay.
2: And, you know, kind of taking that as inspiration, I started like researching like type history, and I came upon this figure, Saul Hess from Philadelphia. He had studied at the Philadelphia Museum School of Industrial Art, which became the museum.
0: That's like a no-brainer.
2: So
0: you're
2: it's
0: like, here we
2: like,
0: go, yeah.
2: Yeah, so it's like, there's something here with this guy. And then I found this one kind of, again, niche typeface with from this guy, and it was called Hess Neobold. And it kind of fit the bill, and it had maybe a little bit too much personality, but it felt like, wow, this is
0: It's a little Art Nouveau-ish,
2: yeah.
0: but like slabby at the same time.
2: Exactly,
0: it's, but
2: yeah.
0: then like little serifs too. It's got a lot going
2: it's
0: on, got, but it's
2: it
0: really
2: has
0: cool.
2: A,
0: yeah,
2: definitely a lot going on. And we were like, you know, and I think that it's always easier to kind of tone stuff down than it is to kind of like imbue things with personality and turn it up. So this was a great starting point. Kind of inspired by that and trying to get like fit the footprint that we were trying to fit. I kind of, just like
4: iterated with Gretel and tried to figure out like the qualities that we wanted to get. Drew out the typeface, all sorts of widths and, or not widths, weights and italics and things like that.
0: Yeah. And like all great designs with lots of interesting history and backgrounds, of course, people are like, I don't like new things. But I think, please check it out and check it out with a new, you know, voice to the background. Because I really think like you guys unlock something special about Philly and in a really cool way. I also really like the Griffin, which I think was the whole team working on that. And I do really like it. And I'm glad that they kept it and it's still there.
4: Thank you. Yeah. We really tried to do it justice and try to do what we felt was right and right for the place and right for Philly. I mean, like you mentioned Griffey, like that's like a symbol that the museum already had. We're really kind of trying to revive, you know, Griffey. And, that was fun to kind of like help refine, the little details in the seal and I guess the badge, I guess. I think it's like anything that is a sort of center point to, a community, it's always going to be really tough to swallow change. So I think it's completely understandable the reaction that it got. It was a huge change. And also, it was very visible in and around the museum in a way that the previous identity
0: had not been.
4: Hadn't been applied. Yeah. And mm-hmm. I think a lot of it had to do with, like, you know, this was intentional too, like the materials and the planning around how to apply the typeface, to apply the identity was really around like kind of affordable materials and, you know, mm-hmm. Modularity and things like that.
0: Yeah, this is bold. It was, it was out there. Yeah. And then speaking of like museums and, you know, I know that you both also, I'm pretty sure you both also worked on like kind of the RISD typeface. Oh, also... Okay, we can talk like slightly about that too.
4: That was also another Gretel.
0: Another Gretel project. Okay, yeah.
4: It was kind of a similar situation. They kind of brought me on a little bit later on in the process, and you know, it was a little bit more of a question mark in terms of what the typeface would be. But it was essentially, just trying to encapsulate RISD in a typeface, which is kind of an impossible ask. But it was, at least centered around this concept of like. Complete to incomplete, because as a RISD grad, you know, like when you make something, it never really, like,
0: it's never finished.
4: It's never finished. Yeah. And even when you move on to the next project, you're like, oh, okay.
0: It still bothers you. So, you're always, you know,
4: yeah, there's always critique. There's always something. So, we wanted to capture that. So essentially the typeface just kind of goes from that sort of,
0: it has little holes in it,
4: which
0: is really cool. Yeah. Definitely something to check out. Yeah. Well, we did have a call. I'm sorry. Please call back 201-209-9368. I was super enraptured in the conversation. So, call back and I promise to take the call. Let's bring it back over to Michelle. I wonder if you can talk about some of your identity systems. I think what you were saying earlier about having a little bit of, I think if Ryan's got like the heaviness, if that's like a good example with the Philly Museum, I think there's a lot of beauty in like the Flying Apple system that you created. Can you talk a little bit about working on that?
1: Yeah, that was a really fun project. This was a vintage company that was founded in Los Angeles and then moved to Durham, North Carolina. Their approach to vintage is super eclectic. They're very, they have very interesting taste. Also with the name of Flying Apple, you're already working with kind of this funny sort of imagery. So it's definitely not going to be a boring brand. So, definitely wanted to imbue it with character. And so wanted to think about like how can these letter forms both feel, kind of quirky, but then also feel like perhaps they're flying or floating. And so, that's something where we were thinking about almost like bringing these letter forms out of cut paper. And so that's basically the inspiration of the typography there. And so we drew that, refined it, made sure it was legible. And then in terms of bringing it into the rest of the system, thinking about like how does illustration come in?
0: The illustrations are beautiful too. I feel like it could have gone very obvious, very fast. And the art direction there is just like, it's really beautiful, and the calligraphy, like, it's a calligraphic, but not calligraphy, if that makes sense.
1: Yeah,
0: you've got great line work.
1: Yeah, I wanted to imbue it with, like, both you know, like the elegance of some of like the more classic pieces that they had, but also maybe some of the more fun pieces. So it's kind of, it has to work for all sorts of different aesthetics because they are having clothes from like, you know, the 1920s,
0: all the
1: 40s,
0: yeah,
1: to something a little more funky or like the 60s and 70s and even 80s. And so, yeah, it just has to, you know, cover the whole century of fashion. And so, yeah, we wanted to make sure that we built a world that could encapsulate all those things.
0: You did that. Yeah. We do have a call. So I'm going to...
4: Exciting.
0: Exciting. Hello, you're on the air.
5: Hello. How's it going?
0: Good. Do you have a question for our guests?
5: I do, yeah. I'm, like, totally not in the world of graphic design or anything like this, so I don't know what the, like, what the etiquette is around this. But when you're talking a little bit about Greenpoint, the project there...

0: that was a small foray into like drawing characters for Japanese. But luckily for them, we now have our friend Tianmen Liao, who handles all of that and who is great at drawing kanji and hanzu. But I think we're very sensitive to, you know, we don't want to step on. I guess, yeah. How do I phrase this?
1: I know you mean.
0: I don't want to misrepresent a script or kind of like bastardize it, for lack of a better word. And you know, if the budget is allowing, then you know we would always prefer to kind of bring on a native reader. And if that's not available, then you know. Something, you know, someone who's at least studied,
2: the fluent script. In the culture and the language and the, you know, typography nuances that it would require to, you know, make the work accurate. Yeah. Cool. Well,
1: yeah, no, I figured, you know, like, you know, you need to have some integrity about that and not just march in, you know, as if you know what you're doing. But sure. Yeah, no, I was curious if you do have a budget, if you bring in other artists that are, native or familiar with the culture, but it sounds like you do sometimes, so it sounds like a lot of fun when there's that opportunity.
0: Yeah, it's a lot of fun. I mean, I, you know, for the Kato Sake Works project, I was a little self-indulgent there in the beginning. but luckily I had Michelle, who can read kana, and her mom, who can read kanji, to kind of bounce things off of. And that's the same thing, that was the same case for Strawberry Western as well. Mm-hmm. We made a Japanese version of their word mark, and you know, it's a bunch of circles and squares and stuff. So
2: that's a very cool font. Yeah, I was going to bring that up later.
0: And
2: really fun.
0: To my surprise, I would show, you know, to all the native readers that we know, I would show this logo and it's like, there's no way you can read this, right? Like, this is an insane logo. And they're like, this is totally fine. And it's really what's kind of funny about, you know, drawing multi-script typefaces is you often hear that, you know, people who aren't native readers, you know, kind of trying to draw something that's like non-Latin, let's say, not Latin, will, you know, kind of be more conservative in their design. Whereas, you know, people who are native readers will, you know, obviously they know what they can and cannot read. So they know,
2: you know where to push and pull the rules. Yeah.
0: You know what liberties you have more easily. So that's also what's exciting about you know, working with someone who is actually proficient in the script, they can actually push the boundaries in that way.
2: Cool. Well, thanks for your call. All right, we got another call. They're all coming in.
3: Nice.
2: Hello, you're on the air.
4: Oh, hi.
2: And actually, can you turn your radio down?
4: Hello?
2: Hello, can you hear me?
4: Yeah.
2: Yes, all right.
4: When I was at RISD, a student redesigned the RISD logo to read Frisbee, which actually stood for Effing Rhode Island School of BS.
2: Oh, no.
3: I like that.
4: We got, you know, there was a bratty contingent there. And I have one other anecdote. I do graphics as like an amateur, and I'm kind of wondering how much chance plays a role in how the process goes. Like, for instance, I was making a flyer for a community organization that was doing a salsa class. I searched for salsa, and the image I came up with was a salsa bowl, instead of dancers. So I kept it. And then I searched for salsa dancers, and I put the dancers on top of the salsa bowl. And it sort of it worked like that. So I kind of wonder if
2: like
4: there's
2: really
4: anything similar in how their process works.
2: Yeah, you want to take that, Michelle?
3: Sure. Yeah, I love that. I think you always have to be open to the possibilities of, you know, just be open to new ideas. I think when you get a little bit too ahead of yourself in limiting what you think that the branding should be or a logo mark or something like that should be, I think that's when. I don't know. It's just, it's too limiting, especially in the early part of your process. So I don't know if I can think of something off the top of my head of something like the salsa moment for branding, but it is something where I really strongly believe that you shouldn't necessarily look for inspiration in, you know, I don't just look at graphic design books. Like, I really do think that you should be curious about the whole world, you know, in all different areas of science,

0: Visual arts, literature, etc. So music. So I think just you never know where you're going to find something that can spark an idea. Thank
1: Yeah,
0: you so
1: it
0: much
1: sounds
0: for
1: really
0: your
1: good. I
0: call.
1: like most of your work. It's
0: Oh,
1: just
0: thank you.
2: Thank you.
1: Yeah.
3: Yeah, I think that's such a great. I feel like I've the same way with art direction. Like it's so good to surprise people, you know. And I think that's really fun. And I think it's important to, you know, have different inputs so that way your art direction comes across as not something that's been done before. And or even if it has been done before, it's kind of mixed it in this way that is clever or
2: Yeah.
3: playful.
2: Allowing yourself to be surprised in the process,
3: I mean,
2: yeah.
3: who wants to be bored, right? Like we all are seeing so much of the same things. It's
2: Exactly.
3: nice to have an input that's like just so far removed, like this guy with the salsa bowl or something like that.
0: That's great.
3: I want to talk also a little bit about you mentioned the Strawberry Western, but speaking of art direction, I have it popped up, but I was looking at kind of the art direction with like the strawberry and the circles, and then the way that plays with like the imagery of the people, and it's kind of like this punch cutout. You know, how did you? I mean, obviously it's a strawberry, but I feel like the way that it's drawn and the way that you're using it throughout the work is really fun.
2: Yeah, I think that was a pretty serendipitous thing for us. I think landing on that form. I think it really started as a sort of triangulation of a few things. Like we were looking into kind of corporate Japanese identities and seeing a lot of geometric sans serif or geometric, even not yeah, just high contrast geometric marks. Just there's a
3: Really
2: lot of like
3: bold, kind of,
2: A lot
3: yeah.
2: of bold, rationalized, gridded out, like a lot of circles as well. And I think, kind of playing with, the feeling of the brand, or the feeling the brand needed to have, which is this kind of like kitschy, like we were working with our friend Kisa Shiga. She's the founder of Strawberry Western. She was like, "I want this to look freaky, you know." So we were like, "Okay,
3: A
2: how do we kind
3: freaky
2: of just,
3: strawberry. Yeah.
2: how
3: It's
2: do we
3: kind of
2: distort
3: robotic a
2: this?"
3: little bit.
2: Yeah.
3: Yeah.
2: So I think, our challenge was like, how do we incorporate circles in some way, but kind of in a freaky way? So it was just like a big study on like forms that have
3: Cool.
2: circles that you might not expect to have circles, and then we were like, "Oh, that looks like a strawberry," so let's go with that. That's basically how that came to be.
3: Well, the phone number is 201-209-9368. We're talking with Michelle Ondo and Ryan Bugden from R&M Studio. They specialize in identity systems and typography for a wide range of clients that we're talking all about. They also work with a lot of New York public spaces. So call in 201-209-9368. And I want to switch gears and talk about a typeface that you guys have created called Memoir. It's very interesting. It feels very conceptual. Can you tell me about that?
0: Yeah, wow, you did your research.
3: Oh
0: That
3: yeah. Was that a deep cut? I
0: I
3: don't
0: think
3: know.
0: so
3: Yeah. Oh, really?
0: at this
3: Okay.
0: point. I think that was honestly one of the first instances of us collaborating in more of a formal way, right? Because I think
2: Probably,
0: that
2: yeah.
0: was in 2015 or 16.
3: It's featured on Wired, so
0: Yes,
3: it's
0: that's true.
3: yeah, it's still there. The internet is, still
0: Yeah,
3: up.
0: so that was when I was working on this editorial project for it was kind of like this independent like magazine of sorts called La Petite Mort, and that particular issue was centered around the theme of memory. And so one of the things that we were thinking about was, is there a way to bring in the concept of memory throughout the entire magazine? Not just obviously the content was about memory, but can we even bring it into something like the headline typeface, like the titling for each article? And so at this time, I think we were thinking about like metal type and how over time, when it's used and used and used, the edges sort of soften. And so we were really loving that idea of how, with memory, like you kind of use it, and then it warps and shifts over time and kind of the sharp edges fade. And so kind of just bridging the idea of that with the physical qualities of type. And so we created this typeface, which of course Ryan drew. based on, you know, like the first one would be, the first article of the whole magazine would be really sharp and crisp, but then each article is a different cut where it gets softer and softer.
3: In the same magazine.
0: Exactly.
3: So like as you're flipping the pages, it's getting, it's kind of like the memory's fading.
0: Exactly.
3: Yeah. That's so cool.
0: It's pretty subtle, but...
2: you don't even notice it at first because it's very...
0: You know,
3: but if you were on the first page versus the last page, you'd be like, whoa.
0: Exactly. And the very last one has like these nice soft rounded corners that are, yeah.
3: Wow. I love that. I just love that. It's so artful and it really nails memory. So... Great job. Yeah,
2: that is a quintessential Michelle project. I mean, I think she had a field day with that brief because she had just recently come off of a degree project which was all about memory and kind of documentation and kind of like the flaws and sort of aberrations in our memory. And I think it was you who came up with this idea of like, you know, every time you revisit a memory, it muddies.
0: Mm-hmm.
2: So I think, yeah, that was super close to home.
3: Really, really cool. The phone number is 201-209-9368. Call in if you'd like to ask our guest a question. Guess a question about design, fonts, identity systems, anything's on the table. I'd love to talk a little bit. We kind of touched on it earlier, but, you know, as a studio, how do you guys work together in terms of, like, deciding what projects to take on? We talked about how you kind of divide up the work, but when it's really just in taking new clients, are there, you know, some red flags where you're like, not gonna work that way, or is there like projects that you know really want to bite into?
2: Oh man, I think we're continuing to learn about red flags.
3: I think we're all continuing to learn about red flag. Yeah. We all have our red flag
2: yeah.
3: clients. Like,
2: if anyone has like a foolproof book,
3: a book
2: talking
3: would be
2: about
3: great. Red flags.
2: Red flags and how to spot them, then I'm both of us. We are very interested in reading that. I think, yeah. I mean, it kind of shifts, right, in terms of what we're interested in at the time. But I think in general, and you know, if it's an arts and culture project or if it's like a local small business, we're 100% excited to work on it. We're also, you know, working on a lot of consumer packaged goods projects. So like packaging is cool. I think we are really enjoying the ability to kind of see our work in a physical sense, you know,
3: mm-hmm.
2: just like...
3: Like the banners.
2: Like the banners.
3: Yeah,
2: and
3: where it gets into that world building. It's a
2: exactly.
3: literal world.
2: Yeah. Yeah. I think there's something to us, like if it's just a website, it kind of feels a little disappointing, you know? So... Yeah.
3: So are you pitching that to clients then? Like they come to you, hey, I want an identity, it's for my website. And you're like, well, actually, it could be this.
2: Yeah.
3: Yeah.
2: You should pay to have your banner lining the entire
3: billboards, a car. Yeah. Yeah.
2: Yeah. Yeah. I mean, yeah. I don't know. Do you have any other criteria for?
0: Not really. It's kind of, I mean, I think we obviously get the most excited when it's a small business and we're working directly with the founders because
3: mm-hmm.
0: that's where, you know, just to see. You know, how they're going to bring this product to life or whatever it is that they're trying to bring into the world. And I think, yeah, if there's any kind of physical application, whether it is like a product that gets printed and, you know, is a box that's in Target or Whole Foods or something like that to me is really exciting.
3: It's always fun to see your work like live.
0: Yeah.
3: It's like it hits differently than the
0: Definitely.
3: Web, you know?
0: Yeah. So I think anything that has a physical presence is ideal, but I wouldn't say we're industry... Like, we don't turn down clients necessarily because of the industry. It's just sort of like we have a preference for kind of things that can be real.
3: And I imagine those clients find you based on, like, your body of work.
0: Sure,
3: and
0: yeah,
3: absolutely.
0: Yeah.
2: Yeah.
3: The phone number is 201-209-9368. We've got about a little under 15 minutes left. So if you want to get your call in, please call. It's 201-209-9368. We're talking about design. We're talking about identity systems, typography, all sorts of cool stuff. I wanted to also ask you, you know, we talked about print and world bringing, but kind of bringing it back to digital. I feel like you both incorporated a lot of movement and motion into your systems. Is that something you think about, you know, beforehand, or is it just sort of like the nature of how you need to show off your work these days?
2: Yeah, I mean, I think I wish we thought of it beforehand or kind of integrated it more into our process. I think we're getting a little bit better at that as we go. But I think it's a way to kind of challenge us systematically as well, because, you know, when we're developing identity systems, it can feel, I guess, easy to us to kind of build something that's, you know, quite static and
3: it's where you start.
2: Strict.
3: Yeah.
2: Yeah. So I think, like, to us, motion is a helpful way in to kind of asking ourselves, like, okay, how does this move? And then how might that impact the system? Like, because if that moves a certain way, then maybe the system can flex further than the way it's flexing now.
3: So you're using motion to, like, test and break the system a little bit?
2: Kind of, yeah. Like,
3: that's
2: we're trying to expand the way that we think about systems, and also just, like, the surfaces that work is being seen on these days really kind of demands motion.
3: Yeah.
2: So I think
3: we're all feeling it. It's like, yeah. You're all video now.
2: Exactly. Yeah. So, you know, it's always nice for stuff to move. We do find that it makes things easier to sell in when things are moving.
3: People get distracted by the movement.
2: Yeah. Yeah.
3: Yes. Hire me. Yeah.
2: Exactly. Look, it's moving. You like this direction, right? You like it.
3: Woo. Animation.
2: Exactly. It's an easy win. And it's exciting to us too. Like it kind of gets us bought in on the work, to a certain degree, which is also an important part of it.
3: Yeah, you got to be excited about your own work. So that's fun. The phone number is 201-209-9368. You know, I didn't ask this at the beginning, and I'm not wasn't entirely sure. How long has R&M been a studio?
0: It's hard to exactly say. Like
3: amorphous timelines.
0: We started working together gradually, I think, like, probably a little bit over a decade ago. But I would say that I think Ryan went to grad school in 2019, and so after that you basically came back and fully committed to the freelance lifestyle and taking on your own clients, and then I think it took me a couple extra years to take that
3: leap
0: as well.
3: Yeah.
0: But that for me was in 2022, so I think that is kind of when it became the full-time thing, so 2022. And then it was only last year at some point that we decided to finally make our website and solidify things, and I think that's when we did our official launch. Mm-hmm. So I think a lot of people think we started last year, but
3: it feels longer though. Yeah. No, I mean, it definitely, because you guys have just such a large body of work separately and together that it's, mm-hmm. it feels like you've been on a studio for like 10 years. So.
0: Exactly.
3: And you kind of have in that sense.
2: Thank you.
3: Michelle, was there like a moment, because it's so hard to leave and you were at Pentagram, like, what was there a moment that you were like, I don't want to be here? not to put Pentagram on the spot, but it's such a dream job, especially coming from RISD. So many people want to work there. I think you both have passed through there. Was there a moment that you were like, I got to step out on my own?
0: I think it was something I was thinking about even before I went to Pentagram, and then I got the offer from Pentagram, and, you know, I was...
3: Gotta take
0: it. Yeah, I had to say yes to that. So I was like, okay, like, I will set aside, you know, a little bit over a year to kind of have the Pentagram experience just to really see what that's like and learn. So it was already in my head before I even went there. So I really enjoyed the time there and learned a bunch. But I think it's sort of like, okay, like, now is about the time that we were getting enough clients that, okay, I don't want
3: to... Easy to make that leap.
0: Yeah, I don't want to work nights and weekends anymore. I think, like, you know, I'm not in my 20s. I don't
3: have
0: the stamina
3: hours.
0: For that.
3: Yeah.
0: So I need to be a little healthier. So that's honestly, I think, what made me take the leap.
2: Yeah, it also put less pressure on the studio to have, like, one of us kind
3: with
2: of...
3: With a foot in, like, the
2: yeah,
3: steady,
2: kind of,
3: you
2: like,
3: know,
2: ease
3: job.
2: Into it a little bit. So it was largely practical, I would say.
3: Mm-hmm. Yeah, it's a smart business decision. So here.
2: It's like, we both quit. All right, let's go get some clients.
3: And then
2: clients.
3: It's like, yeah, no, I feel like you guys did it the right way of, like, ease into the waters, because freelance is really tough and it's all on you. And so,
2: totally. Yeah,
3: especially like building your own studio and all of those clients. So, yeah. The phone number is 201-209-9368. We're talking with Michelle Ondo and Ryan Bugden, and they are from R&M Studio in Brooklyn. They have all sorts of really cool independent small business clients that we talked about, local clients. So please call in 201-209-9368. I'm looking through all of your other work, and I'm trying to figure out where to go next, because there's so much cool you know, pieces. I wonder if there's anything that, since we're kind of at the end of the show, if there's anything you two wanted to talk about that's like kind of new.
2: Yeah, I mean, something that we just shared recently, which is kind of been an ongoing collaboration, was our work with Astronauts Etc. It's a band, or I guess it's the moniker of Anthony Ferraro, Tony Ferraro. He's been a collaborator for the past 6 years or so, just done some album artwork, kind of campaign stuff, always trying to find excuses to get custom type out there, so there's custom type involved. Last year he released, his first full-length record in some time. So, we designed, the whole sort of package around that, which was a ton of fun for us because we're both really into the music world and always looking for excuses to kind of orbit around that. We took a while to share the work because it, we had some other stuff to come up, but we finally got it out there. And
3: I think it's on your Instagram right now.
2: Yeah.
3: It's like the most recent posts. They're really beautiful. I love the color play. It's really bold and fun.
2: Thank you. Yeah.
3: Did you listen to the album beforehand before you kind of thought this up, or was it sort of like a collab with the artist?
2: Yes. Definitely, sort of a sonic space that had some implications for sure. Also, Tony had like a mood board of the kind of vibe that he wanted to go after.
3: What's the music actually? Can you describe it?
2: Oh man, I'm really bad at describing music without. I
0: think his range is really broad too, so you can really see that in the designs. Like, he is a wonderful pianist, and so he has some really like elegant, almost classical kind of sounding music. And then he also goes towards this most recent album, I would say, is kind of like, I might get the genres wrong, but it's generally rock, maybe like shoegazy kind of grunge.
3: Yeah.
0: Like, it creates like a more like hazy sonic world that when I first heard it, I was very surprised because it's so different than his previous stuff. And I think the designs we've done were directly influenced by that. I think the first ones we were doing were a little bit more elegant in terms of the typography, like these thin serif-y sort of, and then like the illustrations and the photography we would choose was a little bit more sparse. And then I think we kind of went full bold with this last album, like the red and the blue kind of high contrast, messing around with the, like the levels of the photography and
2: like rough hand-drawn lettering and an inverted grainy photography.
3: Well, I like what you said about I think I got haziness from what you did in the art direction and in the design with what I imagine the album sounds like. So
2: yeah. And that was kind of one of the main sort of overarching themes of our work with Astronauts Etc. is just like, how can we build a sort of system without it being a system? So, how can we build an identity without it just being like, this is what you always look like and you have to stay in this zone? Because like Michelle said, Tony flexes a lot, like a lot of different sort of musical aesthetics. So we came up with this idea that like Astronauts Etc., it's kind of a long name, let's shorten it to A Etc., and then Etc. typographically comes from the et and then Etc. So the et, you can kind of make it into an ampersand because it's kind of an ET ligature. And then we just built this whole, like, okay, every time his name comes up, it's going to look different. And
3: I
2: love
3: that.
2: We're going to do like a new lettering, a new maybe accompanying typeface, time allowing. but it's just a super fun project in that way.
3: Yeah, I feel like musically these days, because everything is so, there's so much digital and there's so many opportunities to like explain your thought process and explain your, band name. There's bands that change their name every single time or they change the spelling of it every single time. So it still works. Like, you're not gonna not know it's that band.
2: Exactly.
3: And that's pretty cool. Are you looking to do more, collabs with musicians? You're on the radio for music, so you can definitely do a shout out.
2: Yeah.
3: Is that a dream client?
0: Yeah, definitely a dream client. Hit us up, please.
3: Hit them up. Well, I think we can wrap up the show today. I thank you so much for being here. I really appreciate you being being live and in the studio at WFMU.
0: Yeah, thank you, Jackie.
2: Yeah, thank you, Jackie. This is super fun, so appreciate the invite.
3: Of course, of course. Well, you have been listening to WFMU East Orange, WMFU Mount Hope in New York City and Rockland County on 91.9 FM and online at WFMU.org. Up next, we have 21 Lounge with Don Fleming, so definitely stay tuned. I have like 1 minute left, so I'm just going to vamp. But this has been Between the Lines. Thank you for listening. See you next week. I'm just so grateful for all of the listeners that have been here all summer long. We've got two more shows left. And, you know, remember, somebody designed that. Okay, now I got to really get all the buttons going, moving all these around. This is real fun. Goodbye.

Evening, chillin'. This is Don Hayes from the Mark 2100 21 Lounge, right on the ocean in Fort Lauderdale. And we have a nice little group here tonight, and we're going to give you a rendition of what we do every night.

Hi, everybody. Welcome to 21 Lounge. This is Don Fleming. I'll be your host tonight for a bunch of performers from the golden age of lounge. We started the set there, the show as usual, with Don Hayes with his Mr. Lucky theme from his album A Fun Evening with Don Hayes at his special Baldwin organ and piano. And then we heard some tunes from Shelley Taylor. I did feature Shelley, I think, last month in a duo that he's in called the Rock Taylor Review, where he had a singer. But in this case, it's just all Shelley Taylor. He's playing the cordovox, one of my favorite instruments, lounge instruments, which is a basically looks like an accordion, but it has all the electronics of a combo organ, different organ sounds. And Shelley was actually one of the first people to really embrace it. It was kind of built in the early 60s, and by 62 he had one, I think, and 64 he put this record out. And he is singing on some of these songs as well. He was born in New York, actually, and started playing accordion when he was 10 years old, but made the big switch, the upgrade to the cordovox. We heard him do What Kind of Fool Am I, which was from the musical Stop the World, I Want to Get Off. It was a big hit for Sammy Davis Jr. After that was the theme of Exodus from Otto Preminger's film Exodus. And finished it up with Almost Like Being in Love, a Low and Lerner show tune from Brigadoon. Okay, let's see. Oh, and he does have a nice, someone pointed out on the comments board, he inscribed the record on the back to Georgia and John. Hope you sincerely enjoy this album. Fondly, Shelley Taylor. Where are they tonight, Georgia and John? Why did they give up this record? Okay, coming up next, we have going from a single, a one-man band, to a duo. They do have a little bit of backing here, but they're a duo known as Mark Lucas and Clancy Troy. And this is their only album, came out in 1973, and it's on a label called Linden Productions, but it's also the only album on the label. The liner notes here tell us that Mark was from Somerville, Massachusetts, and Clancy from Toronto, Canada. Both Mark and Clancy worked as singles and in various groups prior to their marriage in 1967. From then on, they were a duo all the way. Starting out with just their two voices and Mark's guitar, they worked all over the United States and Canada, not just in intimate lounges, but as an opening act to such comic headliners as Bob Melvin. In 1970, they opened Roger Miller's King of the Road Motor Hotel in Nashville with Roger. And 2 years ago, they began working with their own group behind them, playing numerous show lounges and top supper clubs across the United States and Canada, including the Elmwood Casino in Windsor, Canada, and Stuttmiller's in Dayton, Ohio. And so this album is called Love, and it says it's some of the most requested music from their shows. So let's hear a little bit of Mark Lucas and Clancy Troy. They start off with Love by John Lennon, that was originally on the first John Lennon Plastic Ono Band album. So here's Mark and Clancy.

0: There have been volumes upon volumes written about man's inhumanity to man. And we recently came across a little poem that kind of tells it exactly the way it's been since the beginning of time. But what makes this little poem so unique is that it tells it from such a completely different viewpoint. Once upon a time, in the land of Hushabye, around about the wondrous days of yore, I came across a sort of box, all bound with chains and locked with locks, and labeled, "Kindly do not touch. It's war." Now a decree was issued all about, all with a flourish and a shout, and a gaily colored mascot tripping lightly on before. "Do not fiddle with that deadly box, or break the chains or pick the locks. And please, don't ever play about with war."
1: Well, the children understood. Children happened to be good, and they were just as good around the time of yore. They didn't try to pick the locks or break into that deadly box. They never tried to play about with war. Mommies didn't either. Sisters, aunts, or grannies neither, because they were quiet and sweet and pretty in those wondrous days of yore.
0: Well, very much the same as now, they're not the ones to blame somehow for opening up that deadly box of war. But someone did. Someone batted in the lid and spilled the insides out across the floor. A sort of bouncy, bumpy ball made up of flags and guns and uniforms and all the tears and death and horror that goes with war. It bounced right out and went bashing all about, and it bumped into everything. And what was sad and most unfair is that it didn't really seem to care much who it bumped, or why, or what, or for.
1: It bumped the children mainly. And I'll tell you this quite plainly. It bumps them every day and more and more, and leaves them dead and burned and dying, thousands of them sick and crying. 'Cause when it bumps, it's really very sore.
0: Now there's a way to stop that ball. It isn't difficult at all. All it takes is wisdom. And I'm absolutely sure that we can get that ball back into the box and bind the chains and lock the locks. But nobody seems to want to save the children anymore.
1: Well, that's the way it all appears, 'cause it's been bouncing round for years and years, in spite of all the wisdom whiz since those wondrous days of yore. And the time they came across the box, bound up with chains and locked with locks, and labeled,
0: "Kindly do not touch. It's

Hi, everybody. Welcome back to 21 Lounge. This is Don Fleming on WFMU. We just heard Mark Lucas and Clancy Troy, a married couple, from their album Love, with some heavy stuff there. They started out with the John Lennon version of Love, and then went into what they called the War Medley, with What the World Needs Now, and then a poem called The Box. Now, The Box was written by a guy named Kendrew Lassels, and he was a staff writer and occasional performer for the Smothers Brothers. He also was on Dean Martin's Gold Digger show. And he first read it on the air on the Smothers Brothers show in 1970. I think about a year later, John Denver released a version of it on his album Poems, Prayers, and Promises. And, heavy message in the middle of a love vibe. And then after that, they have their love medley, which included You've Lost That Love and Feeling, and I Can See Clearly Now. And again, these guys, this is their only album, came out in 1973, and I wish there was more. Now, the whole B-side is a 22-minute version of Jesus Christ Superstar. So I think we'll be visiting that at some point, because that's new territory. Okay. Oh, and the last thing is, yeah, they wrote a great inscription on the front cover, which I think Matt wrote this whole thing out on the comments board, but basically it says, "To Jack, you lucky devil you, if your team bowls as well as they look, they will be champs. Thanks for coming, and thanks for being so nice. Mark Lucas." And then Clancy says, "Jack, I love you and would love to be on your team too." So, a lot of unanswered questions here about Jack and his bowling team. Okay. Coming up next, we're going to jump ahead from this 1973 vibe to a band in 1978. They're called North. Originally, they were called North Towards Home, and they put out one single, cover of Misty, on their own Jasper label. And then 2 years later, in 78, they put out the record we're going to hear, North Live, also on Jasper Records. It's the only two releases for the label and the band. It was recorded live at the Hanford House Thunderbird, which is the name of the place, in Richland, Washington. It was a big, fancy hotel along the Columbia River in Richland. They recorded this on April 7th and 8th in 1978. They have a odd sense of timing that I really kind of like. So we're going to kick off with something from them. You know, I also want to remind you, and I'll say this again at the end of the show, but next week I'm going to be off, and Becky will be filling in, doing a lounge show. So be sure to stay, tune in for that. Okay, so let's hear North from their album North Live, starting off with Blue Suede Shoes.

Thank you. We're going to do a song for you now that Linda Ronstadt has had a big hit on lately. It was written by Roy Orbison. A lovely song called Blue Bayou.

Hi, everybody. Welcome back to 21 Lounge, where we just heard North from their album North Live. And very diverse set list these guys have. I mean, it's just, you know. And I think we captured a little bit of that with this short set we got from them tonight. They started with Blue Suede Shoes, a very interesting time signature. And then they went into a nice Blue Bayou, and that was Jennifer S. Applewhite singing the lead vocal on that. Walter Boone is the drummer. William Gunn does vocals, keyboards, guitars, and James Hazlett is the bass guitarist. And after Blue Bayou, they went into Brick House. And again, this was 1978. Out on their own Jaspir Records, J-A-S-P-I-R. And back in the day, when I was living in South Georgia, I went with some friends down to Daytona Beach in 77, the summer, I think. And I remember seeing a band that had a sign up in front of their... They were playing, doing all the hits of the day. And they had a sign up that said, we only play Brick House once a set. Don't ask. And that stuck with me. And years later, one of my bands decided we were going to play Brick House. So I made up a sign that said the same thing. And we put that sign up when we were playing the song. Classic Brick House. Coming up next, I'm going to play someone I've played on the show before, but I haven't played any of these songs by him. He's really someone I liked a lot. Thought I'd bring him back. He's a one-man band. His name is Johnny McCoy, though you wouldn't really know that from this album cover. The only thing it says is, "Here's Johnny." And it's spelled J-O-N-N-I-E. I was able to find online that his real name is, or I think his name is Johnny McCoy. And when I was at the Candy Carly Roth pipe organ performance a couple of weeks ago, a listener to the show asked if I ever play versions of This Guy's in Love with You, the Burt Bacharach, Hal David song that Herb Albert famously put out. And it's oddly one of those songs that does not show up that often. You would think every other band would be doing that song, but I think I played it once before. Jimmy Bowman, back in January, I played a version he did, but Johnny, of Here's Johnny fame, does a really nice version of it, so I thought I would get a little set from Johnny, including This Guy's in Love with You, which we'll start with. And again, one more time, I want to remind everyone, next week Becky's going to be filling in for me, doing a lounge show, so don't miss that. And right now, here's Johnny with This Guy's in Love with You.

Hi, everybody. Welcome back. We just heard Johnny, who I believe is Johnny McCoy, or a Johnny McCoy, maybe the Johnny McCoy, from his one self-released album, No Info. It has a front cover, no back cover. He did This Guy's in Love with You, and then And I Love Her, finished it up with Look of Love. In the background, we've got Shelley Taylor on his Cordavox doing Moon River. I'm going to play a little bit more of Shelley to take the show out. Again, remember, next week, Becky's filling in. Don't miss it. And it's a little early, but I'll go ahead and tell you. 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

All right, everybody. I won't see you next week, but Becky will be here filling in. And also, Becky is coming right up. Honky Tonk Radio Girl will be right with you.

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My name's Becky, and I'm here on Wednesdays playing country music for you from 8 to 9 p.m. Next week is going to be a little bit of a different story, but I'll tell you about that in a bit. I did want to let you know that